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1: So it turns out that half of Americans are looking to flip their approach to wellness this year. 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
1: Back to school. 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

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Are you missing somebody tonight, somebody that you love, maybe somebody who's serving overseas? 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
2: Hi, Mark. How are you?
3: I'm doing great.
2: Are you having a good summer?
3: Yes. It's a nice, cool summer because I have a pool in the backyard and I'm able to swim in it.
2: Oh, I don't want to hear that. Do you know what kind of pool I have in my yard?
3: What kind of pool?
2: My pool is one that I got at Walmart. I threw it in the back of the truck. I drove it home. You know, it was one of those like $14 plastic things.
3: Okay.
2: The kids love it. It works.
3: Yes, it did. Yes, it does.
2: The only problem is my dog jumps in it. And then, you know, the dog is so muddy from being on the farm, we have to dump it out and fill it up all over again. So who's on your heart tonight, honey?
3: My wife, Bev. I'm going to let you know that how I first met her.
2: Okay, tell me your true love story.
3: Oh, it was 37 years ago. And we're at a night spot where young adults got together and danced, you know, met one another and danced. Well, I walked through the door there, and there's like a light shining from above, was shining right on her where she was sitting. And she was sitting in the front row, right in front of the dance floor. And I walked in, and there's a lot of people around me, but my eyes caught her eyes. And with that spotlight, that light above her, shining on her, that I knew that was the one. She was going to be my wife.
2: So she was illuminated.
3: Yes, yeah, she was illuminated.
2: And you thought it was a disco light, but really that was probably God shining a light on her, just like a spotlight saying, here you go, here she is.
3: That's right.
2: The love of your life.
3: That's right. I believe that 100%, Delilah. I really, really do.
2: Okay, how about I find a good song for you?
3: Okay.
2: All right. You have a great night.
3: You too, Delilah, and try to stay cool.
2: Bye-bye, sweetie. Yeah, bye-bye. You go get in your pool and think of me.
3: No.
2: Brat.
3: I wouldn't want to do that.
2: Yeah, go ahead. Rub it in. I'll sit in mine with the dog jumping in and think of you. How's that?
3: There you go.
2: Have a good night.
3: You too, Delilah. Thank you so very, very much.

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1: Tonight's Delilah's Dilemma says, my dilemma is about a very good friend of mine that I'll just call Julie. She's single, in her 40s, and the youngest of six children, all girls. Julie was born with a handicap in that one leg is much shorter than the other, and it's been a difficult life. Over the years, my friend has had two hip replacements, and her mother and sisters would not even come to the hospital to visit her after her surgeries. My husband is the one who left his work to drive her to and from the hospital because her older sisters were out doing something they were more interested in. 4 years ago, the five older sisters decided one day they had had enough of their mom and moved her in with Julie without even asking. Now, families are vital, but Julie's is not good for her. Her 76-year-old mother is always whining, nagging, criticizing. She calls her daughter a loser. And what goes wrong in their life is always her fault. Julie works so hard to earn a living to support the both of them. She's paid for everything, even her mother's medical bills, until she lost her job and now her insurance. She's scared and none of her sisters will help. Her mother refuses to help with her Social Security check as well, saying it's Julie's responsibility. Julie cries to me and I help her out as much as I can. What should I tell her and how do I help her in this situation? It's wearing on me and makes me sad to see her going through this. Please help me. Love, Crystal. Crystal, I will have my response to your friend, Julie, mostly to you, because you are the one who wrote to me, and that will be coming up next. You're listening to Delilah.
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1: Tonight's Delilah's Dilemma is from a listener who has a friend, not her real name, that she calls Julie, who is being taken advantage of by her elderly mother and her five older sisters. And here's what I'm going to tell you, girlfriend. You can't fix Julie's life. You can listen, you can encourage her, you can pray for her, but obviously she is not going to change. So what I would do if I was you is I would drive to the nearest bookstore or go on Amazon.com and buy the book Boundaries. I would read it. I would highlight it. I would use a bright pink or yellow highlighter. And then I would drive over and hand it to Julie and beg her to read it. Because neither one of you women know how to set appropriate boundaries. And so people treat you the way you've taught them to treat you. If you teach somebody to walk all over you, guess what? They will. And if you teach them that you're not going to take it anymore, they will stop. It's not going to be easy, but you're going to have to do that. So go get the book Boundaries by Dr. Cloud and Dr. Townsend. Read it and then give it to your friend to read. Okay?

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1: Whether you are out driving tonight, heading home tonight, maybe you drive across the country, maybe you're a long haul trucker and you are navigating the highways and the byways of life. People who drive trucks for a living, that's their career, are the most underappreciated people, I think, in the world. 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Do you ever think of how exhausting that career is? And yet when there's a shipping crisis, we notice, huh? We don't notice when they're consistent, when they're on time, when they're able to get the goods to places. But boy, when the shipping crisis hits and we can't get a part for our car for 3 months or whatever, then all of a sudden we take notice of how difficult that job is. I appreciate you. If you are listening to me right now while you are driving, I appreciate you. I'll be back. 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
1: Chris, what can I do for you?
2: How you doing tonight, Delilah?
1: I'm wonderful.
2: I was wondering if you could do me a favor.
1: What's that?
2: Well, I was wondering if you could play a song. I'm not really quite sure. I leave that up to you. But it's for a special somebody in my life.
1: Who is this special somebody?
2: Her name is Sarah.
1: So you want a love song, a friendship song, and I want to kiss your face song? What do you want to tell her?
2: Well, actually, I met her about 2 months ago, and we were both coming out of rather difficult relationships. And it's hard because I live long distance, so I don't get a chance to see her very much. But I just wanted her to know that I think about her a lot, and she's a very special person. And we just started a new relationship. We're taking it day by day. But I just want her to know how much she means to me, and that I'll always be there for her.
1: Have you used the L word yet? You said just
2: no.
1: A couple of months. No, so this new friendship. Ah.
2: Absolutely.
1: So are you falling in the L word with her?
2: Am I falling in that L word? Yeah, you can put me on the spot, huh?
1: Yeah, yeah, because that's what I do best. I pry into your business, and I make you squirm, and then I play a really nice song, and you forgive me.
2: I wouldn't say the L word just yet. I would say that she's very special and somebody that I do think about on a daily basis.
1: Like, how many times on a daily basis does Sarah cross your mind here, Chris?
2: Man, you're a ruthless woman.
1: One, five, ten, every other minute, what?
2: We'll say at least 10.
1: Okay, so that's getting close to the L word, buddy.
2: Is it?
1: Yeah, yeah. I don't want to, you know, I know you're taking it easy. It's one day at a time. It's let's not get in over our heads. Let's explore this. And I'm proud of you, buddy.
2: Well, thank you.
1: But just between us?
2: Yeah.
1: You got a bad.
2: Well, thank you.
1: I'll play a song for you.

Hope you are having a wonderful night tonight. If life is going tough, it's okay when you're overwhelmed to admit it. It's okay when you're frustrated to feel like you want to quit and throw up your hands. You don't feel like that every now and again. You're not even human. If you are feeling that way tonight, I am here to help you through those feelings and into a better day tomorrow.

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2: Hi, this is Lucy Berg speaking.
1: Lucy, what can I do for you?
2: I'd like to dedicate a song for my beautiful husband.
1: Okay, what's your beautiful husband's name?
2: Tony.
1: And what do you want to tell Tony?
2: I want to tell him I love him. And I want to be with him the rest of my life.
1: I will play a great song for you. You have a great night.
2: Thank you very much, Lila.

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1: The birds, the bees, the animals, even plants don't have to be reminded to breathe. If my horse gets an energy burst and runs back and forth across the field a couple of times, his nostrils flare and he breathes deep. Plants inhale and exhale. And yet we forget how important it is to slow down and take a deep breath. 5 or 10 deep breaths will change your attitude. Really will. When I am losing it, when I am throwing a fit, when I'm going cray-cray, if I can just stop myself and breathe deep 4 or 5 times, I can diffuse my temper, my anger, most of the time. Unless you start arguing with me, in which case all bets are off. Breathe deep tonight, my friend. Take a deep breath. Breathe deep, and with every deep breath you take, say a prayer. Thank you for life, for breath, for love, for opportunities. Come on in, breathe deep, and enjoy the night with me. 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
1: I got this powerful letter from Donna who says, my husband and I just celebrated our 31st anniversary. Most folks who know us know that we are complete opposites. We fight as often as we get along. Laugh out loud. I can't tell you how many times I was going to leave. I'm sure he felt the same way a couple of times too. Through it all, we've discovered a very important thing. Ah, the power of the kiss. No matter how hard our life becomes, the power, the intimacy, and the connection of his kiss is overwhelming. So, there you have it. The secret to all these years, 31 years of married life, it's in his kiss. Just saying, from Donna.

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1: A young lady named Sarah wrote to me on our Facebook page and was saying that she was desperately lonely. She needs a friend. 17-year-old girl in high school feeling so lonely and isolated. Is that how you're feeling tonight? Are you desperately lonely and feeling isolated? Number one, you could be suffering clinical depression, which can kill you. So go talk to somebody. Talk to a counselor, talk to a therapist, talk to a doctor. Let somebody know how deeply you're hurting. Please, please, please don't brush it off and say, "Oh, I'll get over this." Please don't think nobody will care anyway, so I'll just be quiet about it. If you are suffering from depression or from suicidal thoughts or from loneliness that is overwhelming, tell someone. And if they don't listen, if they don't pay attention, tell someone else. And if you have loneliness, not clinical depression, not depression, but just loneliness, you got to build a community around you. And if you're shy, that's very hard to do. I have several children who are excruciatingly shy, which is something I never have been, never will be. But I see them and see how painful it is for them to try to break through that and reach outside of their comfort zone. But if you are lonely, maybe you need to get involved with other like-minded people. And if you're incredibly shy, there's other like-minded, incredibly shy people that would love to be your friend, but they're as afraid to talk to you as you are afraid to talk to them. So volunteer, get involved with a club, do something to reach out to others so that you can let your walls down enough to give somebody permission to enter into your heart. Something to think about tonight. 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
2: Hi, how are you?
1: I'm wonderful. What can I do for you tonight?
2: Recently, I met someone, and he's younger than I am, and he's like a breath of fresh air in my life, and he kind of brought new hope to me and let me know that there was still love there and there was still good men out there, still good people out there, and we've fallen in love, and he's a trucker as well, and so we're trying to figure out a way that we can drive team together and spend time together, and we talk on the phone all the time, and I just was wondering if you could play a special song for us.
1: Let me use this gift to pick the perfect song for you and the man that God has sent into your life to share the highways and all of your love with.
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Whatever is going on in your world tonight, whatever is bringing you stress, set it aside. 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It won't fix anything. 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
1: Hi, welcome to the Delilah Show. Who is this?
2: Hello, how are you?
1: I'm good. I'm better now that I've got such an enthusiastic greeting.
2: Good.
1: All right, what's your name?
2: My name's Mariah.
1: Hi, Mariah. Are you always this chipper?
2: I try to be, yes.
1: Yeah? You're adorable. How old are you?
2: I'm 23 years old.
1: And who is making you smile so broadly tonight?
2: My boyfriend, Jacob.
1: So is Jacob like keeper kind of material, or is he just...
2: Oh, yes.
1: Oh, yes.
2: Yes, yes.
1: All right. So what makes him make you grin from ear to ear?
2: He's the first one to actually try and love me in a weird way. And I was sick with the flu the other day, and he brought me flowers. And I've never had anyone bring me flowers other than to try and say sorry for something. And it was just sweet. But I love his family. He loves my family. We all just love each other. And I'm happy for the first time in a really long time. And it's nice. So I wanted to try and call you and maybe ask you to play something for us.
1: I will find something for you two. Now, how long has it been? It sounds like it's a brand new thing.
2: Well, it's been about going on nine months.
1: Let me find a song for you.
2: Thank you, ma'am.
1: You have a good night.
2: You too.

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1: Who makes your nights sparkle? Is there someone in your life that just makes your heart go pitter pat? Maybe there's someone in your life that used to make your heart go pitter pat, but you have grown accustomed to one another and sort of lost that love and feeling. Don't do that. Rekindle that passion. Spend some time with the one you love this weekend. Just a thought. 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
1: Jen, what can I do for you?
2: I just needed to hear a song that would kind of uplift me somewhat because I'm basically heartbroken.
1: Basically heartbroken and fighting back tears, it sounds like, Jen. Who ripped your heart out of your chest?
2: Just a guy I've been seeing that I thought he was basically the one, you know? And I really wanted to be with him the rest of my life, and he broke it off with me and doesn't want to talk to me and give me an explanation as to what was really going on with him. And
1: he not only ripped your heart out of your chest, but he didn't even put any closure in there, any finality, any explanation.
2: No, he doesn't want to talk and give any closure. And I think he got scared too. You know, he told me he loved me and everything. And
1: how long has it been since you spoke with him?
2: 6 weeks.
1: 6 weeks. And yeah. In that six weeks, has he done anything to reach out and make amends or try to patch it up?
2: No.
1: So it doesn't really matter if he got scared or not. It doesn't really matter what led to it, that he is not making any effort to rebuild it is what matters.
2: Yeah. But to be honest, I don't think I've been giving him that chance either.
1: What, have you blocked his calls? Have you told him to take a flying jump? Have you hung up on him?
2: No, I just don't give him his space. I guess that's what it is, and he doesn't really have time to think. And I mean, he does return my call, but we never talk about the relationship. He won't give me a reason why.
1: Okay, go get the book. He's Just Not That Into You, and read it, and then call me back, because you are making every classic mistake we women make.
2: Yeah, I know.
1: Stop making excuses for his bad behavior and recognize that you deserve far better treatment than that.
2: I know I do.
1: Okay, I'm done.
2: Thank you.
1: Have a fun summer despite your heartache.
2: Okay.
1: All right, hang in there.
2: Thank you.

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2: I hope you have friends, good friends, true friends, honest friends, lifelong friends. Maybe they're not friends you've known all your life, but certainly people that you intend to keep in your life for the rest of your life. People that you can be yourself with, be honest with, be transparent with. Sometimes you got to break up with friends. That's hard. But I discovered a few years ago that when people were abusing me or being unkind to me or being hurtful, that I had the right to say, no, just because I've known you for 10 years and loved you for 10 years does not give you the right to be unkind or unloving to me. Not okay. And if your friend can't accept those boundaries when you say, no, you cannot take my car again because you use all the gas and you bring it back dirty, and I don't appreciate that. No. No, you cannot say cruel things to me. Just because we're friends doesn't give you permission to judge me or berate me. Sometimes you have to set those boundaries, and sometimes your friends don't appreciate that. You got to take care of you, but hopefully you have friends who love you unconditionally. Even when you make really dumb choices, they're there for you. Hopefully your friends support you and encourage you to pursue your passions and your dreams. I want to be that kind of friend. I want to be a friend to you on the radio who encourages you to reach for your dreams, to be the best person that you can possibly be. 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
1: Hi, you've called the Delilah Show. Who's this?
2: Hi, my name is Amanda Lynn, and I am thrilled that you picked up the phone.
1: What can I do for you?
2: I was calling because I found the most awesome guy in the whole world. I love your show so much. I listen to it all the time. And ultimately, I had like really, really bad self-esteem like 2 years ago. I was like down in the dumps on myself. I hated myself. I hated my life. I just hated everything. And your show was so great. It really helped me a lot during that time. But also, when I met this guy, he really, God, he's amazing. He just picked me up, and now I love myself so much more, and my life is so much better, and he's just such a phenomenal guy. I love him so much that I just wanted to tell him on your show how much I love him.
1: Wow, this is all coming together. You're feeling better. You listen to my show. He's a great guy. I like this.
2: Just the best guy in the world.
1: When you stop and think about how wonderful and unique and special you are, how there's nobody else like you in this world, you're the only one.
2: Yeah.
1: Then it's kind of hard to be down on yourself and beat yourself up all the time.
2: I just, you know, I wanted him to feel like there's nothing that I could do to express to him how much I care about him and how much he's helped me in my life.
1: May God richly bless you all the days of your life.
2: Oh, thank you so much.

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playing your requests and dedications all night long and helping you relax and unwind and focus on the good things in life. That can be tough. So much stuff going on to steal your joy. But I am here to remind you, whatever things are good, whatever things are right, focus on those things. Focus on the good things in your life, especially the people that love you.

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1: Hi, good evening. You've called the Delilah Show. Who is this?
2: Good evening. How are you? My name is Ahmed.
1: Welcome. What can I do for you, Ahmed?
2: No, I just want to say I love your show.
1: Thank you.
2: I love your voice. I love everything about what you, when you talk to people. I just want to express my feelings about the way you talk to people. Excellent job. Talking to people, advising people, love about love. It's beautiful, beautiful.
1: Thank you. Is there somebody, is there a love interest, a sweetheart in your life?
2: No. It's love. I love love. You know, I'm married, and the thing is, I'm not happy with my marriage, but love is good.
1: So it sounds like you're kind of missing out on that.
2: That's right. But your show makes people happy. I love that. Life is about love, and love, that's what you talk about, and it's good.
1: It is very true. Without love, life isn't really worth living.
2: It's nothing. Nothing. Absolutely. And I never found it, but it's okay. Maybe one day. And thank you for listening to me.
1: Well, stay tuned, and I'm going to send some loving thoughts your direction, just so even though you might not have romantic love in your life right now, that you will know because of your kindness to me tonight and taking the time to call in and share your heart. I'm going to send so many loving thoughts your direction that you're going to know that you are loved.
2: Thank you.
1: All right. Thank you, honey. God bless you. Have a good night.
2: You too. Bye.

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1: Tonight's Delilah's Dilemma says, my dilemma is about a very good friend of mine that I'll just call Julie. She's single, in her 40s, and the youngest of six children, all girls. Julie was born with a handicap in that one leg is much shorter than the other, and it's been a difficult life. Over the years, my friend has had two hip replacements, and her mother and sisters would not even come to the hospital to visit her after her surgeries. My husband is the one who left his work to drive her to and from the hospital because her older sisters were out doing something they were more interested in. 4 years ago, the five older sisters decided one day they had had enough of their mom and moved her in with Julie without even asking. Now, families are vital, but Julie's is not good for her. Her 76-year-old mother is always whining, nagging, criticizing. She calls her daughter a loser. And what goes wrong in their life is always her fault. Julie works so hard to earn a living to support the both of them. She's paid for everything, even her mother's medical bills, until she lost her job and now her insurance. She's scared and none of her sisters will help. Her mother refuses to help with her Social Security check as well, saying it's Julie's responsibility. Julie cries to me and I help her out as much as I can. What should I tell her and how do I help her in this situation? It's wearing on me and makes me sad to see her going through this. Please help me. Love, Crystal. Crystal, I will have my response to your friend, Julie, mostly to you, because you are the one who wrote to me, and that will be coming up next. You're listening to Delilah.
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1: Tonight's Delilah's Dilemma is from a listener who has a friend, not her real name, that she calls Julie, who is being taken advantage of by her elderly mother and her five older sisters. And here's what I'm going to tell you, girlfriend. You can't fix Julie's life. You can listen, you can encourage her, you can pray for her, but obviously she is not going to change. So what I would do if I was you is I would drive to the nearest bookstore or go on Amazon.com and buy the book Boundaries. I would read it. I would highlight it. I would use a bright pink or yellow highlighter. And then I would drive over and hand it to Julie and beg her to read it. Because neither one of you women know how to set appropriate boundaries. And so people treat you the way you've taught them to treat you. If you teach somebody to walk all over you, guess what? They will. And if you teach them that you're not going to take it anymore, they will stop. It's not going to be easy, but you're going to have to do that. So go get the book Boundaries by Dr. Cloud and Dr. Townsend. 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
1: Let me ask you this. Is there someone in your life who is acting crazy? Maybe they're like a Dr. Jekyll and Mr. Hyde. One minute they're so nice and so excited and so encouraging and gosh, everything is great. And then the next minute, they're flipping out and you can't figure out why. Do not let someone else's behavior steal your joy. Let me say that again. Do not, listen up now, do not let someone else's behavior steal your joy. You cannot let another person's problems, their drinking, their drugging, their lying, their mood swings, their PMS, their fill in the blank. You cannot let that steal your joy. There are times when you have to totally focus on someone else. I understand that when your child is sick, when your mother is sick, when you've got that sort of stress going on. But even in the midst of those situations, you can still have joy and inner peace. If you don't have inner peace, if you're feeling all tied and twisted in knots, it's probably because you are letting someone else steal your joy and your peace of mind. Well, they're not actually stealing it. You're giving it up. You're giving it away. I'm here tonight to help you not do that, to help you find a corner of peace. 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
1: And what do you want to tell Barbara?
2: I want to tell her that she's the love of my life. I'm so glad I met her. I know times are tough right now, and we're trying to work things out, seeing each other on the weekends, and so far it's been working out, but it's about to get tougher, and I just wanted to know that I love her and to keep the faith and stay with me.
1: So you're willing to go the distance and make the drive to have her be in your life?
2: I definitely am, yes.
1: Jeff, you have a good summer. Sorry you have to drive so much, but love is grand, isn't it?
2: It definitely is.
1: You would drive all night to get to her, wouldn't you?
2: I would. I have, and I will again.
1: Yes, you will. Drive carefully, and I'll be here to keep you company.
2: Thank you so much.

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Wherever you are, whatever you're doing, I'm glad that you've decided to let us be a part of your night. I know you could abandon us for the TV set, but a lot of you decided instead to come and hang out with us. We're here to try to put things back into perspective for you and to ease you into a peaceful state of mind.

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1: Hi, good evening. Who's this?
2: This is Susan.
1: Susan, what can I do for you?
2: I want to tell you I am so impressed with your program. You have such a beautiful spirit.
1: Oh, well, thank you.
2: You're welcome.
1: I'm not always that nice, but thank you. What can I do for you tonight?
2: I just want to let a lot of people know I hear so much sadness, so much of not trusting themselves or having the courage to make a change, that it can be done. I am one that has been through it, and I know that it can work. There are so many programs out there and so many things offered, even mentors to help people, especially women who are going through abusive situations, either physical, mental, or emotional.
1: So were you in an abusive relationship?
2: Somewhat. The mental was extreme.
1: And how long has it been since you've been away from that and on your own?
2: Oh, gee, probably 8-9 months.
1: And how's it feeling?
2: Wonderful.
1: Was it a little shaky at first, a little strange and fearful?
2: It was absolutely horrible. It's not easy. It's not easy. I'm the first to say that. But you must trust, you must believe, and you must have courage, and you must have patience, and you have to have love in your heart.
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1: Are you a basic introvert or an extrovert? A lot of people hear those words and they think that people who are introverted are shy and quiet, and people who are extroverted are loud and outgoing. And that's been the basic concept of introvert and extrovert for years. But really, it's not that simple. I've discovered that people who are introverts are people who spend energy when they're around other people, and they get drained. They get depleted. They get worn out. It's exhausting. And extroverts are people who, when they're around others, are energized. We're like the Energizer Bunny. When I'm on stage, when I'm talking to a crowd, when I'm entertaining, when I'm doing a live speaking event, when I'm doing comedy or whatever, I am so energized. I feel like I could fly. I do need to be alone at times. I do need to ride my horse through the woods and garden and be alone with God. But I get energized when I'm around groups of people. My daughter Bridget, not so much. No. When she's around groups of people for too long, it exhausts her. Same with my daughter Shayla. It exhausts them. It wears them out. And then they have to retreat to a safe corner and fill up their hearts, their reservoirs again, if you will. Whichever you are, I hope this show helps to kind of fill your batteries, your emotional batteries, and rejuvenate you for the days ahead. Come on in, get your batteries charged, and I will be here to keep you company all night long. You're listening to Delilah.
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1: Hi, Ashley. 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
1: Hi, good evening. Welcome to the Delilah Show. Is this Bradley?
2: This is Brad.
1: Tell me what's going on.
2: Well, I got married about 10 years ago, and we've been through a lot together, and about a year and a half ago, we split up. And we got back together last September, and now I want to make it official, and I would like to make a formal proposal of marriage to her. And so, if you're listening, Katie, I want you to know that I love you, and I would really appreciate it if you would marry me.
1: So you were married, then you divorced, now you're dating, and you wanna reconcile.
2: That's correct.
1: And both of you have worked on the things that led you to fall apart in the first place?
2: Absolutely. And I don't think that two normal people could go through more in a lifetime than we have. And we've been through everything and still love each other. And, you know, we've grown from our mistakes. And she's a rock. And she's always there for me. And I just love her. And I can't live without her.

The Valley's feel-good station, Soft Rock 98.9. And here we go, a few minutes past midnight, which means it's officially Monday. Yes, welcome to your whole new week. But don't worry, we're here for you. We're going to help you get through it with all your favorites like John Legend.

0: 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I'm Heather, and it looks like a mathematician in England has come up with a morning routine that's supposed to be mathematically proven to improve your day, and it is very specific. So you have to wake up at 6:44 a.m. You can stay in bed, but you have to get out at 7:12, followed by a 10-minute shower, 18 minutes deep breakfast, and then 21 minutes to exercise. And he said that's just going to set up your whole day for success. So what do you think? You willing to give it a shot?
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Hi there, it's Heather with your random fact of the day. 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

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I'm Heather, and be sure to head to softrock989.com. 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

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And we're a little after 1 a.m. Hope you're having a fantastic night. And thank you so much for being here, keeping me company. Now, don't forget, we can hang out anytime. You can find me on Instagram at Heather Radio. I'm on TikTok as well, Heather_Radio.

0: music on Soft Rock 98.9. I'm Heather, and I think we're all guilty of this, saying, where's the time going? This year is flying by. I can't believe it's already August. So why does time seem to go by so much faster the older we get? Well, experts say that's because we're just doing the same old thing every single day. We're doing the same routine, and that's why time seems to go by faster. So the quick fix, switch up your routine. Try something new, and time should start to slow down a little bit.
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And it looks like Lady Gaga up for another Emmy. She's already got one. She could be adding to her collection. She's been nominated for The Dead Dance from the TV show Wednesday on Netflix.

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Heather here, just reading that article about the poor people that were stuck on a plane on the runway for hours in the sweltering heat. So

0: 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I'm Heather, and I was just reading that article about the people that were stuck on a plane on the tarmac for hours in the sweltering heat. No food, no water. I don't know why they do this. Just let the people off the plane. Let them wait inside the airport, right? So, Stephanie, what's the longest you've ever been stuck on a plane?
1: We were stuck on the tarmac for 2 hours, and they said they were going to have to cancel the flight and loaded us all. They changed their minds. They put us back on the plane, and then we waited for 3 more hours. It was the most ridiculous delay I've ever endured, and it was all for a work trip that I didn't even want to go on.
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1: And coming up, we're going to talk pet names, and we're not talking about Fluffy or Rover. 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
1: I'm Heather, and we're talking pet names. The most popular pet names for the year have been revealed, and I'm not talking about animals. I mean pet names that couples use for each other. 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Are you guilty of these? Maybe your partner likes it.
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I'm Heather. Thank you so much for being here, keeping me company as we get a whole new work week started. Yeah, it's officially Monday. Welcome to it.

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I found

After Rock 98.9. I'm Heather. So what is this burnt toast theory? Why is everyone talking about it online right now? Well, I'll get you all caught up in just two very short songs.

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1: I'm Heather, and we're talking about the burnt toast theory. Have you heard of this? A lot of people talking about it on social media lately. So it's the idea that if you burn your toast, spill your coffee, miss the bus, it will lead to something good and possibly avoid something bad that could have happened. Everything happens for a reason, they said. Now, on the flip side, somebody said, my burnt toast theory is that I left the bread in the toaster for too long. Nothing more to it. That's it. So which side are you on?
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And if it has to be a Monday today, let's make it the best Monday ever with you putting some free money in your pocket. I'll tell you how to do it coming up next.

0: 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I'm Heather, and this is pretty much the standard reaction that we get when we call to tell people that they want $1,000. Take a listen to Angela.
1: 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Are you serious right now? Like, is this a prank call? Or?
0: Oh, it's definitely not a prank. It is 100% real, and your next chance to win a grand. Coming up a little bit later this morning, those keywords start rolling out at 9 a.m.
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0: Soft Rock 98.9, the Valley's feel-good station. Heather here, and what would you say are the friendliest cities in the world? Well, they gave a survey of travelers, and overall, people said Edinburgh in the UK, number one. We got Liverpool in the UK, Paris, and Dublin. There might be some disagreement over Paris. Some people said they felt a little snubbed there. No U.S. cities cracked the top 10, but our highest ranked cities were San Diego, coming in at number 14, and Phoenix, number 17.
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0: Good morning, Jill. How are you today?
1: Good morning. Doing well, thank you.
0: Glad to hear it, John. You okay?
2: Pretty good. I was off to a weird start today. I put on my socks before my boxers, and I don't think I've ever done that in my life. It really threw off my whole morning.
0: Huh.
2: Are you a boxers before socks guy or socks before boxers?
0: Boxers before socks or socks before boxers?
2: Yeah. Every guy is one of the two.
0: I don't know if that's the truth, John.
2: No.
0: But I do usually put my underwear on before my socks.
2: See, you are a boxers before socks.
0: Because I don't want to bend down and look at my junk.
2: Yeah. That could be one of the reasons.
0: Right.
2: I get
0: so
2: that.
0: You did the socks before boxers?
2: I did socks today. I was walking around in socks with no boxers on, and I thought, this is the weirdest feeling.
0: And then also weird that you were walking around. Like,
2: yeah. What,
0: see, I have a closet. I go into it.
2: Yeah.
0: And I open my underwear drawer.
2: Yeah.
0: I put my underwear on, then I put my socks on, then I put my pants on, then I put my shirt on, off I go. I don't usually put my underwear on and walk around the house and come back and put my socks on and my pants and my shirt.
2: See, I get ready in the locker room here at the studio downstairs.
0: Oh, because you go to the gym. Okay.
2: Yes. So I realized I didn't have my boxers. They were still in my locker. So then I threw my socks on first. It felt weird. It threw off my whole routine.
0: So you bring your socks over to the shower area?
2: Yeah, sometimes.
0: And then you walk back to your locker?
2: Yeah.
0: You don't just wrap a towel around your waist and walk back like a normal human being to your locker and change in front of that?
2: I think they're both normal human being actions.
0: I don't know. I've been in more locker rooms than you have.
2: There are no rules in the locker room, okay?
0: There are.
2: Not when I'm there.
0: Okay. Bri, jump in on this. You've been in locker rooms before?
3: And you like to walk around naked? Is that what we're saying?
0: No, he doesn't. He brings his socks.
3: Well, I mean, come on.
0: He brings his socks over to the shower. Usually your underwear too, probably?
2: Yeah, usually I'll bring like my clothes closer to the shower.
3: Oh, because you don't want people to see you naked.
0: Right.
2: Well, no one's
0: but
2: in
0: he has
2: there.
0: A towel.
2: It's locked. They only open that up for me. So I'm the only one in there at that time. No one could walk in on me even if they wanted to.
3: Oh, please. What are you nervous about them seeing?
2: It's 4 a.m. Come on in, pal. I'll let you in if you'd
0: Weird.
2: Like to come
0: anyway,
2: in.
0: But no, like when I've used that down there, like I don't bring my clothes over to the shower because I'm afraid of them getting wet or something like that. There's like the picture of this, like showers in a little room.
4: Okay.
0: Then you walk out of that room, then you walk into the locker room with benches and lockers, right?
2: Right.
4: Yeah.
0: Any little workout area I've ever been in my entire life or athletics or anything I've ever done, I never got changed right next to the wet shower.
4: In the women's,
0: I wrap my towel around me and I go to my locker and then I take off my towel and grab my underwear and stuff out of my locker.
4: Same thing with the women's locker room. It's all done at the lockers. No one's changing
0: right.
4: near the showers, typically.
0: Yeah.
4: Typically.
2: That's not even through my day off. Putting the socks on first is what threw my day off.
0: So then you're just walking through the locker room, socks on your feet. Isn't the floor wet?
2: No. I dry off before I get out of the shower.
0: But the floor gets wet.
4: But he's the first one in there, so it's totally dry.
2: Exactly.
0: But it's wet from him.
2: I don't walk wet to the shower and then get in the shower. I'm dry
0: no,
2: when I walk
0: no,
2: into
0: no
2: the shower.
0: No one said you walked wet to the shower.
2: Then I'm confused.
3: There's,
0: no
3: there's
0: one's
3: a splashing.
0: Out of the
3: there's
0: shower.
3: A splash.
2: There's a door on the shower.
0: But it splashes. When the door opens, it drips off the door onto the floor.
2: No, the shower head is off.
0: That's not from the shower head. The door gets water on it. And when you open it, it will drip off the door onto the floor.
2: The door opens in towards the shower.
0: I know, I've been down there. I don't know.
2: No,
0: what you're talking. It does not open in. It opens
2: it
0: out.
2: It absolutely opens in. Listen,
0: no.
2: I shower there every day.
3: Rough stuff.
2: Take it up with the architects who designed the shower, okay?
3: I don't think we should do the show today.
4: Yeah, we were very fired up, and it's the first time we're on the air this morning.
0: I don't understand why somebody wouldn't just walk to their locker and get changed there.
3: It's because they don't want someone to see their teeny...
0: Teeny weeny.
3: Their teeny bits.
4: Poor John is saying that.
3: That's the only explanation.
0: I don't know if that's the case.
3: That's the only explanation.
4: No.
2: Oh,
0: I knew a man that had a third nipple. Used to work here.
4: Do I know him?
0: Yeah. You did. He doesn't work here anymore.
2: I kind of have a third nipple either.
0: You kind of? Do you really?
2: A little like freckle below my nipple.
0: That's a freckle.
2: Yeah, that's why I said kind of.
0: But it's not anything like a third nipple. It's
2: Fine.
0: A freckle.
2: I mean, from far away.
3: You guys need mediation, you two.
4: Wow.
0: Michael's head. Yeah. Michael's our producer in New York. And Michael's always there in the background. You never really hear him, though. And that's because of his choice of not wanting to be associated with the show. But Michael's just got his head just resting on his microphone.
4: Slumped over.
0: Like, what is happening?
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0: Brian has a stain on the center of his shirt from some beard oil.
1: Yeah, that's my, I think.
0: And it's a permanent stain, it won't come out?
1: I've washed it a few times and it's always going to be there.
0: And it's a favorite shirt, isn't it?
1: I do like the way this shirt
0: fits in your body.
1: Makes my arms look.
0: I hate when you get a stain on a shirt and it doesn't come out and it's one of your favorite shirts. Happens to guys more than women, obviously.
2: I don't see anything. Where is it?
0: You're blind as a bat.
1: She's so nice. But she pretends she doesn't see my bald spot and stuff. Like, she's so nice to me.
2: I don't even see it.
0: Hold on, I'm coming over.
3: See those biceps, coming over. Though.
0: Right there. See it? Look at that. Right there. Right there. You just got new glasses.
2: It's so dark in here.
0: That is right there.
2: I truly
0: John,
2: don't
0: you don't see it?
3: I don't know if you're messing with
2: this or not. There's so many shadows on
0: this. It's right there.
2: I don't...
0: 100% it's right there.
2: Did
0: you guys
2: plan this on your phone call?
0: No! Laura, I mean... Oh, my God.
2: I don't see it.
0: Right hand to God, it's right there. It's right
3: there.
0: We
3: need more lights in this room.
2: Yeah, maybe if the sun's out.
0: Well, when the sun comes up,
3: yeah, we'll
0: won't the embarrassment continue?

0: I was having this conversation with Brian off the air that we have these dive bars near our houses sometimes that have the strangest but most fun names.
1: Yeah.
0: For example, one that me and my buddies go to, it's maybe two blocks from my house. It's called Group Therapy. Okay. So we'll tell people all the time that we're going to group therapy. And,
1: cute.
0: And we forget what that sounds like sometimes. And they're like, oh, like as roommates, do you guys not get along? And I'm like, oh no, like the bar down the street, it's called Group Therapy.
1: Right.
0: So we were wondering if you might have some fun local bars in your area that have interesting names for the dive bar.
1: How often do you guys go to Group Therapy?
0: I'd say these days we probably go like once or twice a month.
1: Once, twice a month? Okay.
0: Yeah. Just checking in with Group Therapy.
2: We have the Shot Exchange by our house.
0: Right. That's not bad.
2: And then there's always this place, I've never been in there, but it looks fun, just called Jug Jug.
3: Oh boy.
2: And I.
1: Oh my God.
2: It's not one of those establishments.
1: Oh, there's no way. It's not one of those establishments.
2: No, no.
1: A bar called Jug Jug.
2: Aren't they supposed to say that it's that type of establishment on the outside?
1: They did. Jill, come on.
2: No.
1: Jug Jug.
2: I'm going to Google it.
1: I wouldn't do that on a work
2: Google
1: computer.
2: It. It's fine. There's I'm telling you, it's just a bar.
1: It's not.
0: There's one by us called The Library, and it is one of those.
1: It
0: kinds
1: is one of those.
0: Places.
1: I've seen that sign on the freeway, and I've driven past it. Yeah, it's right off the
0: freeway.
2: Jug Jug Sports Bar.
1: Okay, Jill.
2: It's there.
1: All right. That's what they tell. That's what shows up in your credit card. Jug Jug Sports Bar. So nobody goes, what's this? You know what's funny, too? It's like, and I want to go along with that. If you've got a bar or someplace like that that has a cute name or a catchy name like Group Therapy, let us know, 31043. There's also the bars that, like in everybody's town, was a shady place. Like there was one in my town, even when I was a police officer and even like 25, 30 years later, you didn't want to go in the Dots Cafe. Dots Cafe always had like the bikers and the problems and stuff. No offense if anybody from Dots Cafe is listening. And maybe it cleaned itself up. Could be great. But it had a reputation back in the day. The scary bar that you just would never go into. Even if your car broke down and they had to use a payphone back in the day, you didn't want to go in there.
2: Oh.
1: You know? And it was at the foot of the hill right by St. John's Church. So it was just down from the church. Interesting.
2: Yeah.
1: Jug Jugs.
2: Dots. You know?
1: Dots wasn't code for anything. Jug Jugs is code.
0: Yeah, I guess Dots could.
1: Text in 31043. Say.

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0: Some of these bars you guys are texting in are pretty funny.
1: There's a lot of them here. One of my favorites, there's a dive bar called the Tramp Stamp Grannies.
2: Oh, I've been there.
1: Really?
0: Have you really?
2: Yeah, very fun.
0: Did you get anything done?
2: No, nothing done.
1: There's a few for a bar called The Office. There's Eggs and Legs, a gentleman's club that they serve breakfast at. There's a bar called
0: Do we need to, like, say the gentleman's clubs? I mean, she started with Jugs, obviously, or whatever.
2: Jug.
0: There's one Eggs called and Legs.
1: Eggs and Legs.
0: Okay.
1: There's one called The Orphanage. There's one called The Grocery Store.
0: The Orphanage? That sounds like a haunted house.
1: It does. Yeah, that's kind of a spooky one.
0: Yeah.
1: A couple for Mom's Bar.
0: Mom's Bar.
1: There's one called Old Man Bar.
3: Oh. Old Man Bar. Come in here and sit down on the stool and relax.
1: There is Lost and Found Cocktails. And then a bar called Not a Bar.
0: Not a Bar.
1: Hmm. I think that's my favorite one.
0: Huh.
1: Not a Bar.
0: Really? Okay. I don't know. I'm leaning towards Jugs from earlier.
1: Jugs.
2: No, you guys. Gotta take the S's off.
0: Just Jug. Oh. Yeah.
1: Jug.
2: Yeah.
0: Oh. Huh. That's weirder, isn't it?
1: Yeah.
2: Jug makes sounds it a little less scandalous.
1: I agree. Yeah, I do agree.
0: Yeah. It does. It takes it away, but Jug. Then it just sounds like, I don't know, like a bunch of juggalos hanging out. It doesn't sound weird. Like, you can't say, like, welcome to Jug. It feels like they're not going to say that. They're going to be like, Jug. I don't know. It's going to be like something weird.
2: I'd love to go in and investigate. I've only seen it from the outside.
0: Oh, you've never been in at all?
2: Never been in.
0: Oh, then you don't know if it's a naked person bar.
2: It would say on the front, I feel.
0: They have to let you know. Jug. They're letting you know. They're telling you.
2: No.
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5: 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Push it. Rev it. Rip it. Test it. Trust it. Drive it. 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

0: I have not recovered since New York.
1: Oh, no.
0: I know, babe. I'm dying. I probably got chest pains. Who knows?
1: Oh.
0: It's bar time
1: for
0: me.
1: You didn't get sleep this weekend.
0: No.
1: Do you have a busy week ahead of you?
0: Yeah. I don't know. I look at the day. I don't know.
1: That's a good way to look at it so you don't get overwhelmed.
2: Yeah.
0: Right. Because you can feel overwhelmed for sure.
1: Oh,
0: like with everything in front of you. Like, I haven't thought about we have a meeting with John Peake at 10:30 today.
2: Oh.
1: Luckily, though, he's been keeping it at 15 minutes, which is nice.
0: Well, yeah, but they seem like they're pointless then.
1: Well, most are. Most could be summed up in an email.
2: I love this new Jill.
0: I told that to somebody recently. I said, like, in New York, I felt free and, you know, there's no bosses around. We're having a great time and we're doing the show for New York and it was great and everything like that. And the studios in New York are so much nicer than ours, all that stuff.
1: Yeah.
0: And I said they were calling me like, New York Val, always carefree and fun. New York Val, love him. Then I was like, this person I was telling the story to, I go, well, New York Jill. She's dark. Because I said, we went on the air, and this girl's the sweetest woman I know.
1: Yeah.
0: And we went on the air, and she goes, oh my God, Brian, they're a dump.
1: Yeah.
0: And she's just like, dump this, dump that.
1: Nothing against anybody that works here. It's just the building compared to the studios in New York.
0: I mean, the people that designed it might be a bit upset.
1: They're not
0: listening. The people that maintain it are down the hall.
1: I don't know them.
2: The people that work in it. Like me.
1: Nothing against them.
0: What a dump.
1: Nothing against you guys.
0: But so it's saying, like, a little darker. And now she continues with, like, oh, yeah, these meetings are.
1: Well, they are.
2: Speak your mind, girl.
0: Wow. Wow. This is the new Jill. She's coming out.
1: I'm just saying the truth. Usually in the past, I wouldn't want to say something that might offend somebody.
0: Yes, that has been you in the past.
1: That's been me in the past.
0: Right.
1: Even if I felt a certain way,
0: sure.
1: I wasn't going to be completely honest.
0: Right.
1: But our Monday mornings.
0: You're worried about not how you were seen on the air, but you're worried about how people thought of you maybe. You thought too much about how much people thought about you.
1: I didn't want to hurt anybody's feelings.
0: You're being too nice, right.
1: But now I know that those Monday meetings could be summed up in an email.
2: Guys, they are not that bad. They're not.
0: Dude, you are so like you.
2: You listen to what's coming up that week and then you go home. It's so easy.
0: It's such a waste of time.
2: I'm usually eating pretzels the whole time. On top of this meeting, we have to hear you crunching your pretzels.
0: Oh, he doesn't crunch his pretzels. He bites off the little piece of salt on his pretzels. Yeah. There was one day that Jill and I were texting each other back and forth in the studio like, I'm going to die. I'm going to jump out the window.
1: Well, Val was recording a commercial.
0: Yes, I'm recording a commercial. Please, Jill, preach.
1: Val's recording a commercial and John's eating his salt. And I so I text Val. I'm like, can you hear that salt crunching? And I didn't want to draw attention to it. That was the old Jill.
0: No. Right. Now she's going to draw attention.
1: John's feelings.
0: God forbid, I'm recording a commercial. Somebody tells somebody to stop eating into the microphone. God forbid, right?
2: All of you could have used your...

0: words. You don't have to text each other.
1: We weren't trying to offend you. We're trying to be nice.
2: You weren't hurt your feelings. You were enjoying your pretzels.
1: We thought you might have the brain cells to know that eating into a microphone while I'm recording a commercial for whoever.
0: You can tell me to stop eating my salt. I'm not going to get offended that I have to put my salt eating on pause.
2: Only when someone's recording.
1: He doesn't eat the pretzels. He bites off the pieces of salt.
0: I really like salt, so I eat the salt first. It's like pizza. Like, I pick off my pepperonis, I eat them, and then I eat the slice of pizza.
1: How much, let me ask you this question, John. How much does your girlfriend know about these behaviors?
0: She calls them out all the time, but she's well aware.
1: Okay, all right, as long as she's aware. I just want her going in with her eyes wide open. You know, I want her pulling a Creed moment.
2: We want you to eat those pretzels. Eat them the way you want, just not while we're recording.
0: Yeah, but I mean, if he's not talking, I don't always know that, like, you know.
1: Oh, I took a breath. I'm sorry. I took a breath.
0: It was a long breath.
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We're going to do a dumb game. If you like dumb games, this is the show for you. 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
1: We asked our Valentine in the Morning listeners two questions, and we gathered the top five answers, and your job is to tell us what those five answers were.
0: Let's meet today's contestants. Good morning, Steve. How are you today?
2: Good morning. I'm awesome.
3: All right,
0: Steve, going against you is Iris. Good morning, Iris.
4: Good morning, everyone.
1: Good morning, Iris.
0: You know how it works. Let's go ladies first. We're going to start with you, Iris. We asked Valentine in the Morning listeners. We asked them, name something you might find in a messy teenager's room. Top five answers on the board. You get three strikes in 45 seconds. What do you think? Name something you might find in a messy teenager's room. Go right ahead.
4: Dirty dishes.
0: Dirty dishes. Correct. Keep going. Yeah, you got to get more. Top five on the board. Keep going.
4: Dirty laundry.
0: There you go. You got two right. Very good. No strikes so far. Clock is ticking. Name something you might find in a messy teenager's room.
4: Trash.
0: You are doing fantastic. You clearly have a messy teenager. Two more. We've never had a perfect score. Keep going.
4: Messy bed.
0: Okay, you got two more strikes to go, though. Messy bed's not on there. Okay. About 10 seconds left. Something you might find in a messy teenager's room.
4: Their homework everywhere.
0: My God, you are one away from nailing. So you have four right. And then Big Brother steps in. Big Brother steps in. We'll never have a true winner. 5 seconds.
4: Candy wrappers. Darn it.
0: You got four right.
1: That's
0: congratulations.
1: Great.
0: Yeah. Really what did good. She miss? What's the one she missed?
5: Food.
0: Old food.
5: The number one answer. That's the one
0: number one answer was old food.
5: With.
0: Wow. But my gosh, everything else is correct. Plates, silverware, and cups. Half-finished homework assignments. Trash and food wrappers. Dirty clothes. Number one, old food. 4 out of 5. We've never had that, Iris. Never, ever. Good job. Well, Steve. I know. We asked Valentine in the Morning listeners, name something people try to squeeze into. You have 45 seconds, 3 strikes on the board. Name something people try to squeeze into. Go right ahead.
2: Clothing.
0: Correct.
2: Squeeze into. A car.
0: Not a car, but you're getting close. You're warm here.
2: Oh. Let's see.
0: One strike, one correct answer. Something people try to squeeze into. Get into, shove themselves into. It's a tight spot.
2: An airplane seat.
0: I like what you're thinking. That's not on there.
2: I have one more strike, right?
0: One more strike. That's it.
2: Let's see. Squeeze into.
0: One correct answer on the board. You need three more to tie.
2: Oh, boy.
0: Come on, now. Something people squeeze into.
2: A door.
0: A door. Squeezing into the old door. All right, let me read you what they were, okay? Number 5, a group picture. People trying to squeeze in their group picture. Number 4, a pair of shoes. Number 3, a parking spot. Number 2, an elevator. Number 1, clothes. That's what people try to squeeze into. So that does mean, for this round, Iris, you win.
1: Yes! Woo! Great job. 4 right? That's amazing.
2: Wow.
4: Thank you, guys.
0: Nice job, Iris.
4: Thank you.
0: Well, as you exit the stage, Steve... we don't do that in this game, do we?
5: Why not? Let him say something.
0: This moment is entirely yours, Steve. You take it away. Say whatever you want to say.
2: I'd like to give a shout out to my dogs, Wonka, Scooby, Mickey, and Snoopy.
1: Yay!
0: What's up, puppy
5: pups?
0: We'll tell the hounds. Thanks for listening. We appreciate it.
2: Have a good one.
0: You too.
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0: So my thought was,
1: gotten a butt implant.
0: Or know someone that got butt implants.
2: You hear about, are we all picking a different
0: thing? Everyone picks a thing and throws it out. I'd like to hear from someone who got butt implants. If that's you, text us.
2: Ooh, okay. Right.
3: Okay. Have you ever gotten butt implants?
0: You hear about it a lot. Someone must be getting
3: it. Yeah, hear about it a lot. Yeah, is that something that comes up dinner
2: every
3: night?
2: Yeah, yeah.
0: It's in my algorithm for
2: some reason.
3: BBL?
2: BBL is big right now.
3: What's a BBL?
2: Brazilian butt lift.
3: Okay. John.
2: Let's do... Have you ever won more than $1,000 in the lottery?
3: Okay. All right.
2: I want to know if people have actually won that thing.
3: All right. So how's your butt? If you ever get a butt lift or know somebody that did, or butt implants, have you ever won more than $1,000 in the lottery? I'll throw it out there. Have you ever stomped grapes? Have you ever put your feet in a barrel and stomped grapes? What did it feel like? Did you drink it?
0: Do they still do that anymore? People are really stomping.
3: Hey, stomping the grapes.
0: I know it used to happen.
3: I bet there's places where people still stomp grapes.
0: They don't have a machine that stomps?
3: They may, but some people like the old ways.
2: Okay. Some people do, actually. I remember I took a wine tasting tour in Napa, and the winery was saying most of them do have machines that do it, but once in a while, they'll have some people go out there and stomp the grapes.
3: Well, I don't even need a call. It's right there.
2: There you go.
3: Stomper aficionado. Jill.
4: Have you had a third set of teeth grow in? I just met somebody last week who had a third tooth. He lost his adult tooth and a third one came in. And I've known other people.
2: And this is not like their wisdom tooth?
4: No.
3: So if he had that tooth removed, would another one grow in?
4: Maybe. I don't know.
3: He's just making teeth. The guy's like a tooth factory.
2: Tooth lizard.
4: Jinx. But yeah, have you had a third set of teeth?
3: Call now or text if any of those strike your fancy.
2: Should we take a bet?
3: A bet? Like, bet should have been done a lot.
2: Who's going to get a bite first?
3: Who's going to get a bite?
2: Yeah, who's going to get a bite first?
3: I'm going to bet I get something with the grapes. Okay. I think teeth is coming last.
4: I'm going butt.
0: Yeah, butts all the way.
3: Butts all the way.
2: I think I'm going butt too.
3: All right. Yeah. You know somebody got a butt implant? You know somebody who stomps grapes?
2: Over $1,000 in the lottery.
3: Yep, and third set of teeth. 31043. It is Valentine in the morning.

0: Charlie, hibbit my finger, hibbit my tushy. Hi, Charlie. How are you today?
1: You want to know how the deal works? My boss kind of pegged me with it, and it was no class.
0: Well, hold on, Charlie. Hold on. Charlie, hold on. I just pick up, and Charlie's like right into it.
1: Words you can't say on the radio?
0: Yeah, there's words you can't say on the radio, Charlie.
2: Uh-huh.
0: Yeah. All right, so you know somebody that got a butt implant, Charlie?
1: No, I do not know someone. I was told I needed one.
0: You were told you needed one. Got it. Oh, okay. Yeah, we've got some people here that have a flatter tush.
2: Okay.
1: Yeah, it's flatter.
2: Obviously, that's me.
0: I'm not referring to you.
2: I get told it all the time by my wife.
0: Well, that's your wife telling you that. None of us are telling you that in the room. We all took the HR training.
2: Who were you talking about in this room?
0: In this room.
2: That has a flat tush.
0: I can't say. And the reason I can't say is because...
3: You're not talking about me, are you? What?
2: No,
3: Why are you bringing me into this?
4: He took the HR training and he has remembered that he is not allowed to single anyone out.
0: But, thank you.
3: But he brought it up.
0: But I'm not singling anybody out.
3: But you just said it's not Brian.
0: See? I'm not singling him out. Charlie, so do you put like anything down your pants? Do you ever... They have little things you can put in there for men's underwear now.
1: I don't give a damn that much. No, I don't do stuff like that.
0: It's like, you listen to God,
1: I'm
0: God gave you it, and you're good with it.
1: Now.
0: Gotcha, okay. All right, well, listen, I think...
1: I was in my late 20s when it happened. And no, I never did buy any of those things.
0: Oh, boy. Well, listen, I think you've got a great tush, and you keep showing the world that tush, okay, Charlie?
1: Hey, you have a great day. Thank you so much.
0: Thank you, my man. Take care.
1: All right, bye.
0: I like Charlie. It started off a little bit...
3: Mm-hmm. Yeah.
0: Like, I don't know what was going on.
3: He had a little bit of poetry for us, but...
0: He did. But I picked up halfway through the poem, so yeah. It's like he started talking before he was on the air.
3: Yeah.
0: Hey, Steph, good morning. How are you?
5: Good. How are you?
0: So we've been trying to find people that either had, you know, butt implants done or something like that, or stomped grapes, or won a ton of cash, or had the third set of teeth, and here we go with a lot of butt people. So did you have butt implants done?
5: I did not, but I do know somebody who did.
0: Okay.
5: And it was just too much. It was too much, and it just looked really, really fake.
0: Yeah, it's weird. Sometimes, and I don't know if they are implants or not. I'm going to guess they are. But if you can, like, rest a dinner plate on it.
3: Oh, wow.
0: Isn't that too much? You know?
5: It's not even just that. When you're looking at her from the front, you can see it from, like, the sides.
3: Oh, okay.
0: Yeah. Yeah. It spreads out, right? It spreads out.
5: Yes.
0: And then does that ever wear out or anything? Like, I don't know.
3: Certain procedures,
0: like, you know, if
5: I've
0: breast augmentation stuff. Oh, okay. Well, neither have I. Mine's all real. Certain things do wear out after a while. Like, I got that eye surgery years ago, and I need glasses now. So that wears out after a while. I don't know if butt implants wear out after a while.
5: Well, I know that with like breast implants, you have to replace them
0: after a certain number of years. Right.
5: Oh. So maybe it's like that.
0: Right.
3: Possibly.
0: Right. And how weird, like if you got the butt implants, then you said you didn't like them after a certain number of years, like some women do with breast implants.
3: Yeah. Right?
0: And it's like a massive difference. Like, what happened? You used to spread out to the left and right, and now you don't. It's so strange. To each their own, though, right?
5: Exactly. And if it raises your confidence, then I guess it is what it is.
0: Yeah.
3: Yeah, for sure.
0: But it's so funny. It's raising your confidence in something that you actually never see yourself.
3: Right.
0: It's always to the rear.
5: Well, like your photos and stuff. Every day.
2: Yeah.
0: Who's taking photos of your butt every day?
3: Well, like...
0: What are you doing over there?
3: No, like if, you know, you happen to be, you know, you want somebody to take a photo of you.
0: Uh-huh.
3: You just need to get from behind.
4: Or mirrors as you're getting dressed.
3: Yeah.
0: Oh, you kind of turn a certain way to show your tush or something like that?
3: Yeah. Okay, yeah.
2: A belfie, they're called. Yes.
4: Did you make that up?
2: Nope. Yeah. Google it.
0: Hold on.
3: Oh, okay.
0: Stephanie, have you heard of a belfie before?
5: I have.
2: Yeah.
0: Stop it.
2: It's a thing.
0: So that means sure a bum selfie?
2: Yeah, a lot of times it's in a mirror from what I've heard.
5: Yeah.
2: And, you know, you're kind of like turning over the shoulder and...
3: Mm-hmm.
0: Huh.
3: A lot of celebrities do them.
0: Uh-huh. Do their celebrities do belfies?
3: Mm-hmm.
0: All right. Let's all do belfies today and put it up on at Valentine in the morning. There you go.
5: That's probably something you can't put up on the radio.
3: Yeah.
0: Oh, come on, Steph. We can do it. We did a whole thing one time about our belly buttons, and that was weird.
5: Oh my gosh, that is weird.
0: Yeah. We had to zoom in and try and figure out whose was whose. It was a lot of fun, actually. Well, yeah, I'm with you. That kind of sums up the show at this point, doesn't it? Right. All right, let's go back to Charlie. All right, Steph, thanks for coming. You take care, okay?
5: All right, you too. Bye-bye, guys.
0: All right.
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0: Texts are coming in. Did Brian do this topic hoping Nicki Minaj would call in today?
1: Yes.
0: John does those selfies. He knows a lot about angles.
2: Huh.
0: Do you do belfies, John?
2: I mean, I don't think I've ever taken one. I'd love to know what that's about.
3: I've never seen a John belfie.
2: Yeah, I don't really have the butt for it.
0: Belfies, now I've heard it all. Yes, it looks like a shelf, a butt shelf. I think Val had butt implants with that badonkadonk. 31043, it is Val.

0: Soft Rock 98.9. It's Valentine in the morning. If you're getting up starting your day, what's up? Let me, I don't even know what time you got home last night because I was out, obviously. What? This kid's living his best life. You know what time you rolled into our house last night?
1: 4 a.m.
0: Dear God.
1: I don't know.
0: 2:09. He rolled in at 2:09.
1: Oh, okay.
0: Okay. 4 a.m. Well, no, you're not, but 4 a.m. sounds a lot worse than 2 a.m., I'll tell you that.
1: Yeah, it does. You're like leaving for work. Colin's coming
0: home.
1: Yeah,
0: like what's, you imagine that, and pass him as in going out the driveway. Hey, bud. Hey, Dad.
1: These happen when I lived at home with my sisters. They'd be coming home from a night out, and I would be leaving to come
0: Brit
1: to work.
0: Oh, Brit for sure, right?
1: Brit and Jenna would go out together.
0: And they come home late, and you're going to work.
1: Yeah, I was coming to work.
0: You're coming to work like 4-something, and they were coming home at 4-something?
1: Yeah.
0: What were they doing?
1: Just hanging out with friends. Not even necessarily out. Just with friends.
0: Well, they had that rehearsed, didn't they? Hey, coming up later on this hour, have you ever received a gift that's been so thoughtful it made you cry? Text in at 31043.
1: For my birthday, my husband surprised me with tickets to the Eras Tour, and he completely surprised me. I was not expecting it at all, and I thought it was so thoughtful, I just bawled my eyes out on the floor.

0: he tell you?
1: What?
0: Oh. Well, that was from all of us.
1: Oh, yeah. Thank you, you guys. Yeah. That's so nice.
0: It is the battle of the sexes. Representing the men, his name is David. He works as a construction worker and enjoys triathlon training. What's up, David?
2: Good morning, everyone.
0: Good morning, my friend.
1: Representing the ladies, her name is Anne. She works as a caregiver and enjoys reading. Let's hear it for Anne.
0: What's going on, Anne? Here's how it works. I'm going to ask you a few questions, Anne. David, Jill's going to be asking you the questions. Best out of three wins, still tied. The end of regulation, we go to a not-so-tough tiebreaker question. Let us start with the ladies. What member of the Guardians of the Galaxy typically speaks by only using his own name?
3: Grouch is correct.
1: David, what is Zoe Saldana's character's name in Guardians of the Galaxy?
2: Gamora.
1: Yes, that's right.
0: Current score, 1-1. What Dick Wolf crime drama did NBC cancel in 2010 after being on the air for 20 years?
4: Law and Order.
0: So that's canceled?
5: They brought it back.
0: Oh, they did.
5: Like, there's like SVU and stuff.
0: Oh, yeah. Okay. So I'm like, I see it all the time. You fly with Jill. That's all she watches.
1: It's so true. David, Dick Van Dyke and Julie Andrews star together in what 1964 Disney classic?
2: Mary Poppins.
1: Yes, that's right.
0: Current score is 2-2. Who hosts the show Last Week Tonight on HBO?
4: Stephen Colbert.
0: John Oliver.
1: And David, you can win it with this one. Who is the male co-host of Dancing with the Stars?
2: I got nothing. Ryan Reynolds.
1: Alfonso Ribeiro.
0: Could you imagine Ryan Reynolds?
1: That'd be good.
0: That would be the best ever.
1: That'd be good.
0: All right, let's go to a not-so-tough tiebreaker question. Holler at your name, know the answer. Name will be your buzzer. Wait until Brian Burton finishes asking the question before you buzz in.
6: Who in your life has the best gossip?
2: David.
1: Anne.
4: That'll be my best friend, Patty.
0: Your best friend, your phone's cutting out, but your best friend, Patty, has the best gossip?
4: Yes.
0: Is it work-related gossip or your friend circle?
4: No, it's our friend circle.
0: It's your friend circle, okay. All right. I mean, I'd like to ask you something, but I'm not sure what it is you're going to say on the air.
6: I
0: want to
6: hear.
0: You want to hear? Is there anything you can say on the air, some gossip she recently told you without saying names?
4: No, there's nothing recent.
0: Hmm. Well.
4: Sorry.
1: It's all right.
0: Great.
1: Ladies win. And you've won a Battle of the Sexes championship certificate. Post it on social. Use the hashtag #ValentineTheMorning and share it with pride.
4: Yay!
0: All right, as you exit the stage, David, this moment is entirely yours. You take it away.
7: I appreciate participating, and I just want to say that I eat my pretzels the same way John does. Listen. I first take the salt, and then I eat the pretzel.
5: Kenneth, this game was rigged against you, and you should have won. I'm sorry.
0: Kenneth, nobody's against John. But nobody's against John eating the pretzels any way he wants. It was the fact that he was eating them into a microphone while I recorded a commercial.
5: Look, we're going to keep that same energy with the chips and Jill doing her entertainment headlines.
0: I don't see any chips over here, John.
7: Well, I do them with my girlfriend next to me, and she gets annoyed. So
0: right.
7: Yeah. Another feeling.
5: It's like a fun game, you know. You're eating the salt off, and then you get to enjoy the pretzel after.
7: Exactly. Yeah.
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0: The Valley's Feel Good Station, Soft Rock 98.9. It's Valentine in the morning. Have you ever received a gift so thoughtful it made you cry? The team here, along with Jill's husband Jeff, we purchased her tickets for the Eras Tour in New Orleans.
1: Yeah, you guys.
0: And she bawled like a baby.
1: You are all so thoughtful.
0: Thank you, Jill. I appreciate that.
2: Jeff appreciates it too.
0: We were happy to be there for you. And I remember when I said to Jeff, she needs this.

0: It is Valentine in the morning, Soft Rock 98.9. Have you ever received a gift so thoughtful it made you cry?
1: Yeah, I got one from my birthday last year, actually. My girlfriend went around to all of my friends, and she made this entire scrapbook. She had all of them write a paragraph of where our friendship started and like what they value about me. And she put it in this entire book that I got to flip through and read why all of my friends love me. And yet, it sounds so corny and lame, but like you never really get to hear that often. So when you get to read that and you're like, oh, wow, like I can go back to that at any time.
2: Yeah.
1: I had no idea it was coming. And you've
0: got it forever.
1: Yeah, it meant the world to me.
0: Then if you guys beef it all, you can go, hold on, page 35.
1: Yeah. You remember this?
0: Why they love me.
1: Look
0: how great I am. Michelle, good morning. How are you today?
3: Good. How are you?
0: We're doing good. What's that thoughtful gift that made you cry?
3: So actually, it's on the flip side. I had gotten my husband, Felix, so he knows it's me. He's obsessed with shoes.
0: Hold on. Can I just jump in? Like, let me just jump in real quick. Hold on. Did you say Felix so he knows it's me? You want him to know it's you on the air?
3: Mm-hmm. Oh, yes. Oh,
0: you don't
3: yes.
0: think your husband would recognize your voice?
3: I don't know if he would. But it's, I don't know.
0: Oh, no, 110%. He would, hearing you right now, he would know that's his wife on the radio. You wouldn't have to say, this is me.
2: Or maybe he's listening and he would never think that Michelle would call in, so he's not putting two and two together.
0: No, I think, like, if you heard Jeff's voice in the ear, you know it's him right away.
2: I don't know.
3: It's hard.
0: What was that?
4: The show next door.
0: Oh, the show next door is pounding crazy. On the...
1: like another earthquake?
2: Yeah.
0: I thought we were having an earthquake.
2: So did I.
0: You guys didn't hear that, but it was like... like, what is going on? Now we're totally distracted. But yes, Michelle, what did you purchase? Felix, her husband, Felix.
3: Okay, so he's obsessed with Jordans, like galore. But I believe it was a pair, either Kobe's, or again, I don't know Jordans, but it was either the Kobe's or a silver pair of Jordans. Bottom line, I had to go pick up the kids. I was like, your birthday present's there. Had to go. This was a couple years ago. And he literally, I came back to him crying. And I didn't know why. And it was just, for me, it's like over a pair of shoes, really.
0: Sure.
3: But apparently he really wanted them. And I'm like, the normal. No one's ever gotten this for me. My mom, it is what it is. But yeah, he cried over a pair of shoes.
0: Felix.
4: What's his last name, too, so his friends know?
3: Felix Reyna. Felix Reyna.
0: Felix Reyna cried over a pair of Jordans. And his wife wants to tell the entire world. Thanks, Michelle. We appreciate you. Take care, okay?
3: You too. Have a great day.
0: All right. Bye, Michelle Reyna.
3: Bye.
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0: It is Valentine in the morning, soft rock, 98.9. Natalia, did anybody ever give you a gift or did you give one that made them cry? It was so special.
1: You know, I go back to think there was a time where I was dating someone and I got broken up with and I was really sad about it. And then my birthday came and my girlfriends like put their money together and they bought me like a heart necklace and they're like, we love you. And I cried.
2: Oh, that's sweet.
0: He doesn't, but we do. Beth, tell us about that thoughtful gift that made you cry.
3: My college daughter bought a family photo session.
0: Oh, that's cute. So you guys all went down to Sears?
3: No, it was somebody that I work with. And she said that we had to wait until everybody was together so that we could have the whole family.
0: Oh, so that's a picture that you're always going to love, right? A family photo.
3: Yes. Well, I had just become a grandma for the first time. And she likes to kind of not stay in this country. So to get the college kid home and in the country long enough to get the family picture taken, it takes a while. So
0: how great did it turn out? Everybody has their eyes open and everything?
3: Oh, yeah, well, we had quite a session.
0: A lot of eye closing in my family. There's always that one eye closer, somebody that always closes their eyes.
3: Yeah. Well, you have to understand, with my husband's side of the family, you either get eyes or you get a smile, but you can't have both, because if they smile, you lose their eyes.
0: If they smile, they lose their eyes? They close when they smile?
3: Yes, their cheeks like go up so big, like you can't, they have little slits. Like they can see, but you just don't see their eyes.
0: It's weird. They have like chubby little cheeks in his family or something?
3: No, not really. It's just a family thing. So we tell them, you know, you have to choose. Do you want eyes or do you want a smile?
0: That is hilarious. And you say that before the photo shoot every time. All right, people, are we doing eyes or smiles? What are we doing, eyes or smiles?
3: No, we just kind of leave it up to them. That way you never know what you're going to get.
0: Oh, my God. That's great. Well, thanks for calling, Beth. I'm glad she got you that session.
3: Oh, yes. Yeah, so am I. Thank you.
0: All right.

0: Cause I gotta have faith. Ooh, I gotta have faith. Because you better have
1: It is Valentine in the morning, Soft Rock 98.9. Has anybody ever gotten you a gift that was so special, it made you cry?
2: Perla texted in and said, when I was younger, my cousins got me the High School Musical trilogy for Christmas, and I sobbed from happiness. Anita said, my daughter paid to get my wedding ring resized and shined up on my anniversary. It was a very thoughtful gift. And then Felicia said, my family finally supported my desire to have a horse at my 50th birthday.
1: Hi, Julie. How are you today?
3: Hi, I'm good. How are you guys?
1: We're doing great. What was that gift that made you cry?
3: My best friend since the third grade gave me a small sculpture of two friends hugging each other after I'd been on medical leave for 4 months, and it was a complete surprise. I went up to visit her, thought we were just having breakfast, and she pulled out a gift for my son's birthday and then another gift for me, just telling me how strong I was, congratulating me on finishing medical treatment and being able to go back to work.
1: And so that gift represented the two of you holding each other, right? Hugging each other, the two friends?
3: Yes.
1: Oh, that's awesome. So how are you now medically? Are you doing okay?
3: I'm doing okay. Yes, I've been back at work since January, and I'm doing well, but she checks in on me at least once a week, asking how I'm doing.
1: That's a good friend.
3: But that gift made me cry that day and every day for a week, and every time I look at it, pretty much.
1: Oh my gosh.
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1: What happened to your chair?
2: You know what happened.
1: I don't know what happened.
2: I lowered my chair so Val could use it as a footrest when he takes a little break.
1: I was sitting down because I had
3: some... Now, he's always sitting down, let's be clear, but right. He went over to...
1: I sat
3: like, the
1: down on the couch to talk to Laura for a second. Whilst I was over there, if you ever come to our studio to sit here for a tour or something like that, whilst I was over there, I was talking to Laura about her yoga experience. Hmm. Then watching Brian get back in his chair was hilarious because the chair was lower and he looked like he's a very small person.
2: This whole show is just Val being a menace and then asking us why we're reacting.
3: Yes! Thank you, John! That's so true! Thank you! That sums it up so
1: I'm
3: nicely.
1: I'm a menace to society. I'm Valentine the Menace. But I, you know, it's the tough part about me, if you like any of my humor, if you come to the show for any reason, right? If you're listening to Valentine in the Morning, maybe you like my sense of humor. Maybe you like Jill's sense of humor. Maybe you like her heart. And she's a very caring woman. Maybe you like John, the younger sensibilities and stuff. Maybe you like Brian. He's like, hey, I'm going to go see Rex in Effects.
2: Or Rex.
1: Rex, what was the name of the band?
2: No Effects.
1: No Effects. He's a punk rocker. Maybe you like hearing the Australian accent of Laura. The point is, you come to the show, hopefully for something that you can attach yourself to.
3: Yeah.
1: Maybe you have a sarcastic personality like me. Maybe, you know, you're just somebody that has a lightning wit like me and you enjoy that. Maybe you have humility out like, the gazoo.
3: Like you.
1: Oh, thanks for saying that. I don't want to say that because I'm humble. But maybe that's it. But my point is this, whatever you come to the show for, I hope you do find that connection with one of us because we all want to be your friend. We're all just a bunch of people sitting behind these microphones at a breakfast table basically every morning. And the fact that you allow us into your cars, into your homes, we appreciate that more than you know. There's an intimacy in the power of radio. I think it's a wonderful, beautiful thing to be able to tell stories from behind a microphone that comes out of speakers on the other side that hopefully can bring a smile to your face, a laugh to your, you know, downtrodden days if you're not doing well, or just be a companion in your daily routine. That's what we want to be here for.
3: And just know if something is happening and we are laughing and Valentine is saying, what? He knows exactly what it is and he caused it.
1: It is not gaslighting. Gaslighting has a very negative connotation. Yeah. I do not like that.
2: This is a very
1: negative
2: connotation.
1: I am not gaslighting you guys. I just make you laugh. And I can't help it if I've moved on. And you guys are still laughing. Still laughing. Anyway, it is Valentine in the morning. I found a

0: Just watching me.
1: A lot of kids at the Usher concert.
2: Oh.
1: And it gets wild.
3: Man,
1: I tried to close my wife's eyes at one point.
3: Oh, so Usher gets a little,
1: the things,
3: and the kids are in the audience watching this?
1: He does some things to a microphone stand that I don't think are legal.
4: Wasn't he like feeding the crowd cherries?
1: The cherries, you may have seen them on Instagram. It is a big moment with the cherries.
3: He feeds the crowd cherries,
1: yes.
3: Usher does?
1: Oh, yes.
3: Really?
1: Woo!
3: And there's just kids sitting there watching it.
1: Some kids are like just sitting there enjoying the show. I mean, I know
3: getting a babysitter is tough sometimes, but what did it cost you to get a ticket for Usher for the kids?
1: Oh my
3: Unless
1: God.
3: Unless they were free or something.
1: Forget about it. It wasn't for me. My God.
3: Well, you're not a kid.
1: I know. I'm just saying it's expensive.
3: So have you ever taken your kids to a concert and then regretted that? Text in at 31045.

0: me. Soft Rock 98.9. It's Valentine in the morning. A little bit later on this hour, did you take your kids to a concert and then regret taking them? Text in at 31043.
1: This wasn't me. I didn't take my kids to the show, but I noticed.
2: This wasn't me. This was-

0: seems nice. It is a battle of the sexes. Reps in the men. His name is Jim. Owns a construction company and enjoys poker night with the guys. What's up, Jim?
1: Yeah. Hello, hello, hello, morning!
2: Hello, hello, hello, hello, hello, morning!
3: Representing the ladies, her name is Sydney. She is a substitute teacher and enjoys producing theater shows. Let's hear it for Sydney.
0: What's up, Sydney?
4: Hi, good morning.
3: Good morning.
0: Here's how it works, Sydney. I'm going to ask you a few questions. Jim, Jill's going to ask you the questions. Best out of three wins. If we're still tied, the end of regulation, we go to a not-so-tough tiebreaker question. Let us start with the ladies. The Entertainment and Sports Programming Network is better known by what name?
4: ESPN.
1: Can I say it?
0: No, you can't. She did. ESPN is correct.
3: Oh. All right, Jim. Home and Garden Television is better known by what name?
1: HGTV.
3: Yes.
0: All right, current score is 1-1. How many diamonds does a solitaire ring carry, Sydney?
4: Four.
0: No, solitaire. Solitary. One.
4: Oh, shoot.
0: I know.
3: Jim, a square diamond shape with straight sides and sharp angles is what kind of cut?
1: Oh, shoot. It's either a princess or a halo. Let me... It is a halo?
3: Oh, it's princess cut.
1: Damn it!
5: Whoa.
1: I can't do that, can I? My bad.
5: Well, you just did.
1: My bad.
0: Yeah, stop that. Kids in the car. Kids, don't listen to Jim's potty mouth. Do not say that word.
1: Sorry.
0: All right. All right, you've apologized. We got you. All right, current score is 1-1. In the early 2000s, Lizzie McGuire's series, who stars as Lizzie?
1: Oh,
0: Again, Jim, it is not yours.
1: My bad.
0: What was Sydney your answer, Sydney? What was it? Say loud.
4: It was Hilary Duff.
0: There you go. That's correct, yes.
3: Okay, Jim, this one's for you. Hilary Duff starred with Chad Michael Murray in what 2004 movie based on a fairy tale?
1: Oh, I have no idea what it's called, but I'm thinking of it. Man, that sucks. Shoot.
3: Take a guess.
1: I can't even think of any names.
3: Oh, it's a Cinderella story. Ladies win.
1: Like that. Oh, man.
3: Sydney. Congratulations, you won a Battle of the Sexes championship certificate. Post it on social, use the hashtag #ValentineTheMorning and share it with pride.
4: I'm so excited, thank you.
0: Jim, as you exit the stage, this moment is entirely yours. You take it away.
1: All right, man. Guys, sorry. I had a blast playing. Thanks so much for having me on the radio. Congrats to Cindy. I just enjoyed playing, honestly.
0: Thanks, brother. Appreciate you. You take care.
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0: It is Valentine in the morning, soft rock, 98.9. John, what's trending?
1: So you've heard of hot yoga, right? You might have heard of goat yoga.
0: Yeah, people want me to take hot yoga.
1: Yeah, so that's a popular one. There's also goat yoga. You're doing yoga with live goats in the room. Well, there's this yoga studio that's trending right now. They're offering snake yoga. Where people are doing yoga with pythons around them.
2: No.
1: According to the owner, she said, "We find them fascinating creatures, and our goal is to help people unlearn everything that they think that they know about these misunderstood creatures." So this class not only has you handling snakes, but they're slithering on your body as you're doing yoga poses.
3: Oh, gosh.
1: Absolutely not. This creeped me out, but it's trending all over Twitter right now. I'm John Camucci. That's what's trending on socials.
0: Not a chance. Not a chance for doing snake yoga.
3: No. No, thank you.
0: I'll do the goat yoga. Yeah. I'll do Cavalier King Charles yoga. I'll do whatever else you got. I'll do the hot yoga. But no. I'm not doing snake yoga.
1: I couldn't.
0: If you want to reach out, 31043, did you take your kids to a concert and then regret it?
3: Katie texted in and said, "I took my daughter to see Maroon 5. Now she's addicted to concerts and begs me to take her every time they're playing." And then Haley said, "My mom took me to see Marilyn Manson when I was in my teens. I loved it. She didn't. She kept making the sign of the cross."
0: God love her. God love her. Marilyn Manson, name of the Father, Son, the Holy Spirit, amen. Get away from my daughter, you.

0: Valley's Feel Good Station, Soft Rock 98.9. It's Valentine in the morning. Amy, good morning. How are you today?
1: Great. Good to talk to you guys.
0: Nice to chat with you. So what was that moment where you took your kids to a concert and then you regret it?
1: So probably about 5 years ago, friends of ours had gotten free tickets to go to this like Nickelodeon Kids Choice kind of concert. And she couldn't go, so she asked me to fill in for her. And I said, absolutely no problem. She got the, you know, got the free tickets. And, you know, it was one of those situations of, you know, you get what you pay for. We had to arrive like 7 or 8 hours early, sit in lines where there was no food and water all day. And the poor kids were super cranky.
0: Oh my gosh.
1: And, you know, hot.
0: Right.
1: So we were like baking in the sun. And then I said the icing on the cake was when we finally got let in,
0: yeah,
1: all the adults that were also waiting in this line that got the free tickets, even though it was a kids' concert,
0: right,
1: rushed the front, and they were all in the front. And the poor kids who were, you know, young, they couldn't,
0: yeah,
1: see over their heads, and they were kind of relegated.
0: That stinks. This is a Nickelodeon,
1: yeah,
0: show, and they had people standing out
1: it
0: there
1: was.
0: For hours upon hours, and then the adults went,
1: yeah,
0: to the front?
1: Absolutely. There was, it was so poorly like organized that I just said never again. I felt so
0: who
1: bad.
0: Was playing on stage? What were some of the bands?
1: Oh God, it was so long ago.
0: It's
1: I don't
0: like
1: even
0: Drake
1: remember.
0: And Josh or something or whatever. That is? Like, who am I thinking?
2: Yeah,
0: of, you know?
2: Yeah.
1: I mean, that's the thing. It wasn't even like, you know, people.
0: Right.
1: I was really
0: it's like Nick artists, right? And they're all Russian
1: exactly.
0: adults in front,
2: yeah,
0: to watch Drake and Josh.
2: You would think Nickelodeon would
1: totally.
2: Would want all the kids up there up front.
0: Of course, right.
1: Right. I mean, you. That's what I said for the optics. It was something that was televised. You would have thought,
2: yeah,
1: the optics, they would have wanted the kids up front.
0: Oh, I feel bad. Okay, and the kids were just exhausted because they're out all day. That stinks.
1: Totally. So we left there and ran and found the nearest taco stand and just set them up.
0: There you go. Aim, thanks for calling in. You have a great day, okay?
1: You too. Take care.
0: Okay, bye-bye. Violet, good morning. How are you today?
3: Good morning. Good.
0: So the concert you took your kids to and then you regretted it.
3: Okay, so here we go. So my baby child is turning 8, and her birthday wish is to see New Kids on the Block.
0: Okay.
3: Well, I'm like, no problem. That's my all-time 20-plus years of my teens and
0: you're a blockhead. Yeah, you love it. Let's go, right?
3: There you go. So never have I experienced floor seats. So I'm like, I'm going to take my daughter, and this is going to be her birthday. We're not doing a party. We're going to splurge. So we get floor seats.
0: Oh
3: my gosh.
0: Yeah.
3: I'm so excited. I have my husband and my teenager, so we're 4. This is her birthday. So I'm like, we're here. This is it. We're on the floor. Woo. As soon as they come closer to us, they start taking off their shirts. She's having a panic attack. Mom, they're taking off their shirts. She's ready to cry. She was done.
0: Stop it. So there's like, there's all these new kids on stage. Friends of mine, Joey Mack starts taking his shirt off, flashing his baby blues. And you got your 8-year-old daughter going, why is this man naked in front of me?
3: Oh my gosh.
0: Right.
3: Yes.
0: I really thought you were going to talk about like a crowd thing. It's the floor. They rushed the stage. People were dancing too hard. But it was visually what she was seeing was freaking her out.
3: Yes. So she was done. My teenager checked out. And then my husband was, they just sitting there. So after that, I just go to New Kids with my best friend now.
2: That ruined her for life?
0: Right.
3: Yeah.
2: Oh.
3: Yeah.
0: But mommy's like,
3: I have never seen them floor seats. It
0: yeah.
3: was amazing. But.
0: And I'll tell you what, if they come by the studio, we'll keep you in mind too.
3: Thank you guys. All right.
0: You got it. Thank you. Love you. Take care. Bye-bye.
3: Okay.
0: Bye. Joey McIntyre. It's those eyes, man. Those baby blues will get you from across the room.
2: And those abs, apparently.
0: Yeah.
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0: The Valley's Feel Good Station, Soft Rock 98.9. It's Valentine in the morning. Christine, good morning. How are you today?
1: Good. Good morning, guys.
2: Good morning.
0: So what was a concert you took your kids to that you regretted?
1: So the very first concert my kids went to, I wanted to go because I wanted to hear what kind of music they liked. I read all the Harry Potter books with them. And I'm like, okay, well, let's go to this Korn concert. And I didn't know Rob Zombie was going to be there as well. So we're in the concert, and this guy's next to me trying to get me, thinking that I was their sister, to smoke pot. And I'm like, no, I'm cool. Then they invited us to a party afterwards, and again, we said no. And then the mosh pit and everybody, all the women were putting their tops up. And I'm like, oh my gosh, my kids are 12 and 13. They shouldn't be seeing this. So, but
0: your kids are 12 and 13 at this show? You took in the Korn, 12 and 13?
1: I did. I didn't know. I was kind of a square mom, and I thought, okay, these, you know, whatever.
0: So the kids were listening to the Korn music, and then you said, let's go to a Korn show.
1: Yep, down in San Diego.
0: Didn't you check the spelling of Korn? That should be your first clue. They spell it with a K.
1: You know, I still don't get it, you know, so.
0: Oh, but my gosh.
1: We survived, and, you know, yeah. I think we've all got, you know, contact highs from all the, you know.
0: I know. We're playing a bit of Korn in the background for anybody else listening. Oh, that sounds like a real hoot. That sounds like so much fun, that show. Christine, how old are your kids now?
1: All right. 39, 38, and 36.
0: Gotcha. They turned out okay?
1: God bless them. Amazing. Yes, they did.
0: All right. There you go.
1: Despite the concert.
0: Despite the concert. Right. Exactly. Thanks, Christine. Have a great day. Take care.
1: All right. Bye, guys.
0: Bye. She's calling from Ojai. That's supposed to be a really nice area, isn't it, Ojai?
2: Oh, yeah.
0: Yeah?
2: Oh, yeah. I remember going to Lilith Fair.
0: That'll make everybody cry. Well, that's a rager.
2: A lot of people lifting up their tops.
3: At Lilith Fair.
2: Yeah, oh. I like vividly remember.
0: Really? You went there?
2: Yeah, with my mom, my sisters, our friends.
0: Interesting.
2: Wow. Flashbacks.
3: Now gotten to the... into the spirit of things.
0: And just lifted up my top just a smidge. You saw my belly button.

0: It is Valentine in the morning, Soft Rock 98.9. Hey, Summer.
1: Hi.
0: How you doing?
1: I'm good. How are you?
0: We're doing good. Where are you working? Where are you at?
1: I work for the railroad, so I'm in a railroad yard right now.
0: I thought I heard some trains coming by or something.
1: Yes, I actually work with Jill's cousin, Mark, his wife, Renee.
2: Oh, my gosh. Oh, how nice.
0: Jill's cousin, Mark, his wife, Renee.
2: Yes.
1: And I have met Jill before. We actually stopped once at her house to use the restroom on the way back from a soccer tournament.
2: I remember.
1: Yes.
0: Do you feel like Jill would be a caboose or an engine?
1: Oh, she's definitely an engine. Take charge kind of girl.
2: Thank you, Summer. Yeah. Plus, I don't have the caboose to be a caboose, if you know what I mean.
0: Oh, God, am I the caboose?
3: You might be the caboose.
0: So, Summer, what was the show you took your kids to and then you regretted it?
1: We went to see Tyler, the Creator, for my daughter's 16th birthday. And let me tell you, we should have known something was wrong when we saw a sign that said parent area. And when we took our seats and all of a sudden the fog started and the music was so loud, my husband started to have an asthma attack. And we sat at a table where we did get to order food and drinks, but the door kept opening for the waitresses to deliver food and the mosh pit was right there. And the music was so loud that I could not talk to my husband who is sitting across from me.
0: Of course.
1: And then we could hear the lyrics to the music, but we both agreed maybe this one wasn't the greatest one.
0: I've had a few of those moments myself. Yeah. But my God, I didn't know Tyler, the Creator, had a parent area. That's hilarious.
1: We have gone to Rex Orange County, Shawn Mendes, the Jonas Brothers.
0: Yeah.
1: Never have we seen a parent area.
0: The funny part is like Shawn Mendes, Jonas Brothers, Tyler, their Creator.
2: Is this the show Colin went to when there was a big butt on stage? Or was that someone else?
1: Are we talking about the train yard again?
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0: It is Valentine in the morning, soft rock, 98.9. All right, going to wrap things up around here. Jill, thank you for your show.
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0: Laura on the couch, thank you for your show. Have a great day. Get out there and be the change in the world that you want to see. We'll catch you guys tomorrow morning right here on Valentine in the morning.

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I'm Terry Ann. 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

Hopefully it's not a manic Monday for you. Hopefully it's been smooth so far and continues to be smooth. You've got another chance to win $1,000 cash coming at 10. Keep it tuned here. Right now, Lady Gaga. 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

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I hope so. That was another chance for you to win $1,000. I was thinking about what I would do with it. I definitely put it in the vacation fund. I'm all about vacations. More chances to win coming up. Here's Pink, Soft Rock 98.9.

John Mellencamp, Jack and Diane. It's Off Track 98.9, the Valley's Feel Good Station. It looks like nobody won Powerball on Saturday. Yay, there's still hope for us. The next drawing is tonight. Jackpot, $748 million. Cash options, $325 million. I could live with that. Good luck. Don't forget to get your tickets. Off Track 98.9.

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Soft Rock 98.9, the Valley's feel-good station, keeping your workday going with 98 minutes of nonstop music. Here's Alex Warren's Ordinary. They say

Chicago's hard to say I'm sorry. It's Soft Rock 98.9, the Valley's Feel Good Station. It's going to be really hot out there today. We're looking at a high of about 105, so we're going to talk cooling centers coming up after Justin Timberlake. It's Soft Rock 98.9.

0: Justin Timberlake's Rock Your Body at Soft Rock 98.9, the Valley's Feel Good Station. I'm Terry Ann. It is Monday, and it is going to be all sorts of hot out there. That's right. And we want to make sure that you stay cool. So when temperatures hit 105 or above, Fresno, Visalia, cooling centers open up. Now, the primary ones in Fresno are the Ted C. Willis Community Center, Mosqueda Community Center, and the Maxiel Parks Community Center. You can check out the Fresno.gov website for more locations. You could find one closer to you. And in Visalia, they also have some. Visalia, there's just a couple, the Visalia Transit Center and the Visalia Public Library. So make sure to check those out. And hopefully you can find a cooling center near you. Stay cool, stay hydrated. Don't forget about your pets. And whenever you get out of your car, make sure to take a look in the back seat. It's Soft Rock 98.9.
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That's Adele's Rolling in the Deep, soft rock, 98.9. 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Be listening for the keyword. It is coming at 11. 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

0: And it is hot. It's Monday. We are going to see highs at least 105 today, which means cooling centers in the area will be opening. There's some primary ones here in the Fresno area. Ted C. Willis Community Center, Mosqueda Community Center, Maxiel Parks Community Center. 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Don't forget about your pets. Make sure they have shade to cool off in, and water in plastic, not metal bowls. 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

That's Kenny Loggins, Footloose. It's Soft Rock 98.9. Thanks to everybody who came out and got backpacks for their kids this past weekend at Blackstone Chevrolet and Blackstone Toyota. We had a great time. Thanks for coming by. Here's Maroon 5. It's One More Night. It's Soft Rock 98.9.

That's Richard Marx right here waiting. It's Soft Rock 98.9. Alanis Morissette's bringing the Butterfly with a Machete show to the YouTube Theater in L.A. 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

That's Madonna's Material Girl at Soft Rock 98.9. Coming up, it's all good. Feel good stories to make you smile. It's right after Sia's Unstoppable at Soft Rock 98.9.

0: Lucy is unstoppable. It's Soft Rock 98.9, the Valley's feel-good station. I'm Terry Ann. It is Monday. Back at it again. It's a toasty one. Hopefully you're staying cool out there. Coming up at noon, another chance to win $1,000 cash. Right now, though, it's all good feel-good stories to make you smile. And this one's actually about our hardworking teachers. I mean, it's back to school time, and it means our teachers, the teachers in our area, are getting their classrooms stocked up with supplies. A lot of them actually have to use their own money to do so, too. So that's why we have teamed up with Donors Choose to honor teachers who inspire our kids for the future. And you can nominate your and your kids' favorite teacher from any of our local public school districts now through August 23rd. They're going to be in the running for one of many $5,000 gift cards for much-needed classroom supplies. So if you want to nominate your favorite teacher, just go to iHeartRadio.com/teacher.
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Ed Sheeran's Thinking Out Loud, Soft Rock 98.9. Coming up right after Jimmy Cliff, you are going to have another chance to win $1,000 cash. So be listening for keywords. They're coming.

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Take them with you wherever you go. We try calling two times to let you know you've won. I don't want you to miss it. 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

0: As Boys to Men, End of the Road, it's Soft Rock 98.9, the Valley's feel-good station. I'm Terry Ann. It is a very toasty Monday. We're going to see triple digits easy today, so stay cool, stay hydrated. It's the lunch hour. We usually talk food-related stuff. This one's all about Halloween candy, if you can believe it. Like, it's already August 3rd. We're talking Halloween candy. It's crazy. But bringing the treats early this year, and there's some tasty Halloween candy headed our way, so let's get to it. Some of the ones that are returning are the Kit Kat Ghost Toast, M&M's Pumpkin Pie, Reese's Mini Pumpkins, and Peeler's Zombies, but there's some new ones too. This year, the Kit Kat Count and Witch, also the Hot Tamales Apple Cinnamon, Hi Chew Mystery, Brock's Spooky Graveyard, Oreo Chocolate Filled Ghosts, and the Skittles Creepy Crunch Popped. Can we talk for a second about Skittles Popped? This is freeze-dried candy. I am so into that stuff. That stuff is so good. I could eat that by the pound. There goes my waistline. Soft Rock 98.9.
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REO Speedwagon's Take It on the Run, Soft Rock 98.9. 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

Chicago's You're the Inspiration at Soft Rock 98.9. It's the lunch hour. That means food news is on the way, and I'm kind of surprised to see this treat showing up already. It's coming up right after Taylor. Soft Rock 98.9. I had a

0: Taylor Swift's Opalite at Soft Rock 98.9, the Valley's Feel Good Station. I'm Terri Ann. Coming up at 1, you've got another chance to win $1,000 cash. Right now, though, it's time for food news, and there's tons of stuff going on. So, Dairy Queen has a new Blizzard of the Month for August. It's a never-before-seen flavor. Say hello to the Caramel Apple Cheesecake Blizzard Treat. It looks really good. But it must be the season of apple, because Wendy's has also dropped their new Apple Crumble Frosty Fusion. That one looks really good, too. It's got new spice apple swirl blended with oat crumble pieces to give you that perfect taste of apple crisp in frosty form. And they've also brought back the club meal. Betty Crocker's dropping baking mixes that spotlight the most beloved fall flavors like pumpkin spice cheesecake, super moist apple cider delights, and super moist maple delights. And speaking of pumpkin spice, yep, Starbucks is saying the pumpkin spice latte will return to fall menus August 25th. And there's going to be new ways to enjoy it with iced pumpkin cream shaken espresso, pumpkin spice chai, iced pumpkin cream matcha, and the pumpkin cream cold brew, iced pumpkin cream chai, and the pumpkin spice frappuccino be back on the menus. Pecan fans, don't worry. You're going to have your pecan cortado and pecan crunch latte and something new, iced banana bread lattes and iced banana bread chais, which sound really good. I'm so hungry now. 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

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It's Soft Rock 98.9. You've got another chance to win $1,000 cash coming up at 1 o'clock. 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

0: Aerosmith, I don't want to miss a thing. It's Soft Rock 98.9, the Valley's Feel Good Station. I'm Terry Ann. Speaking of missing a thing, I have got to go see the new Spider-Man. I mean, OMG, did it do well over the weekend. So the new movie, Spider-Man Brand New Day, it crushed box office expectations, pulled in a massive $355 million box office ticket in North America over the weekend. It's the second biggest domestic debut in history. And it's just behind Avengers Endgame from 2019, pre-COVID. It's kind of mind-blowing. The new movie could still eclipse the all-time record if today's tally lands higher than estimated. The adventure also took in $573 million overseas. It puts its worldwide debut to a staggering $927 million. Almost $1 billion. That's crazy. It's crazy. Marvel is now officially holding the top four largest opening weekends of all time. I have got to go see that movie. It's Soft Rock 98.9.
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Tracy Chapman's Fast Car. It's Soft Rock 98.9. Coming up, we've got to talk about stress and what it does to us. It's coming up after the fray. 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

0: That's the phrase, how to save a life. 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Terry Ann with you. Coming up at 2, another chance to win $1,000 cash. That's right. You've got more chances coming all day. Keep listening for keywords. Right now, we got to talk about stress. I mean, when you think about stress, it's normal. Everybody's got stress. But knowing exactly when it can become a chronic health issue is crucial for long-term well-being. There's a doctor that says temporary stressors like a new job or a relationship, those are perfectly normal. But your actual responses to those feelings is what really matters. He said people should start to worry if stress constantly disrupts their daily routine or stops them from enjoying things that usually brings them happiness. When your brain constantly triggers its flight or fight response, that extra adrenaline can quickly lead to high blood pressure, extreme fatigue, severe mental health conditions, and it can take over your life. So if that's you, you should talk with your healthcare provider, uncover the real source of your anxiety, find a healthy hobby that can do wonders to help you decompress and take your mind off your daily worries. So don't stress, be happy, I guess. 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

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You've got more chances to win $1,000 cash coming today. Good luck. 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

That's Mariah, Always Be My Baby at Soft Rock 98.9, the Valley's Feel Good Station. I'm Terry Ann. Happy Monday. It is super hot out there. Just letting you know, we're seeing temperatures about 105. And when it hits 105, cooling centers in the Fresno area will open. So the city of Fresno opens its air conditioned cooling centers from noon to 8 p.m. So they're open and you can take advantage of them if you need to. And Fax buses, they'll offer free rides to

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Hey, John Tesh is coming up at 3 o'clock with Intelligence for Your Life Radio, so be sure to keep it tuned here. Right now, it's Three Doors Down, Soft Rock 98.9.

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It's Soft Rock 98.9, the Valley's Feel Good Station. I'm Terri Ann. Coming up, it's all good. Feel good stories to make you smile. 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

0: A Sabrina Carpenter Espresso. It's Soft Rock 98.9, the Valley's Feel Good Station. Good afternoon. I'm Terry Ann. It is a hot one out there. Hopefully you're staying cool. Coming up at 3, another chance to win $1,000 cash. And you got more chances coming up all day long. So keep it tuned here. Right now, though, it's all good. Feel good stories to make you smile. And we got to talk about teachers because, yeah, kids are getting ready to go back to school. And back to school time means all of the hardworking teachers in our area are getting their classroom stocked up with supplies. A lot of them actually have to use their own money to do so. So that's why we've teamed up with Donors Choose to honor teachers who inspire our kids for the future. And you can nominate your and your kids' favorite teacher from any of the local public school districts now through August 23rd. They'll be in the running for one of many $5,000 gift cards for much needed classroom supplies. So if you've got a favorite teacher and want to nominate them, go to iHeartRadio.com/teacher.
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0: 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Get ready. It's time to move from the place you are right now to the place you were meant to be. John Tesh with you once again. And do you need a reason to take a vacation? How about this? It's good for your heart. Researchers at Syracuse University asked study participants how many vacations they'd taken the previous 12 months. The result? People who took the most vacations had the lowest risk for metabolic syndrome. It's a combination of symptoms linked to cardiovascular problems, including high blood pressure, high cholesterol, belly fat, and high insulin levels. And the researchers found that a person's odds of having metabolic syndrome decreased by a full 25% for every vacation they took. The Syracuse University researchers believe this is partly because getting a chance to relax and decompress decreases stress, which is a key factor in cardiovascular disease. Plus, many studies show that socializing, whether it's with your travel companions or people you meet on vacation, can also reduce stress and boost your mood, which has been shown to improve overall health and longevity. So, if you want a healthier heart, the researchers recommend making sure you use all of your vacation days. Will do.
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0: Coming up, I have a simple stroke risk test. How many hours did you work last week? If your answer is anything over 40, you don't want to miss this story. I'm going to tell you about a new study that says the more we work, the more likely we are to suffer a stroke. Stand by for that.

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1: All right, here's a warning for all of us workaholics. A new study says the more hours we work, the greater our risk for a stroke. This is based on research involving more than 500,000 workers. All of them were healthy when the study started. But when researchers checked in years later, here's what they found. First, workers who logged between 40 and 50 hours a week had a 10% higher risk for stroke compared to those who worked 40 a week or less. And then when workers increased their workload to 54 hours a week, their stroke risk more than doubled. And for those who worked 55 hours a week or more, their stroke risk more than tripled. Why would working overtime make us prime candidates for a stroke? The researchers tell us the most obvious reason is stress, because chronic stress narrows our arteries and raises our blood pressure, a combination that makes us more prone to the blood clots. Plus, working longer hours means we're less physically active, which causes blood to pool, right? But even if you're working 60 hours a week to pay the bills, you can lower your stroke risk by taking breaks. Research now shows that a five

0: 5-minute walk every hour is all it takes to lower your blood pressure and prevent clots from forming.
1: Intelligence for your life.
0: And coming up, you know, if you don't wash a plate well enough, there's old food residue left on it. Well, the same thing happens to our brain when we multitask, and that residue, it slows you down mentally. And with your brain, it's called attention residue. So in a moment, I'm going to share the fix for this attention residue from Georgetown University professor Cal Newport. Love his books. This is a fix from Cal, which he says will make you 40% more productive.
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1: As you know from listening to this program, multitasking slows us down big time because we're not really doing two things at once. We're switching from task to task. And it doesn't make us more productive. It leads to more mistakes and makes each task take longer to complete. In fact, it makes everything we do take 40% longer. And here, finally, is a big reason why. According to Georgetown University computer science professor Cal Newport, it has to do with what he calls attention residue. Like, you know how if you don't wash a plate well enough, there's old food residue left on it? Same thing happens to our brain when we don't complete a task. Attention residue. We're still thinking about our previous task when we start another one. So we're not completely focused on what we're doing. We have leftover attention residue. So our expert says your best bet to be mega productive is to set aside enough time to completely finish projects before starting on the next one. There you have it.
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1: Well, here's some good news. Experts say we should no longer stress about getting older because once we hit middle age, so think around the age 45, we do become better people. We become less selfish, and we exhibit that by being truly happy for others instead of jealous and feeling good about giving money away instead of being stingy. This is according to research from the University of Oregon. They found after the age of 45, people do score higher on personality tests for altruism. And the reward centers of the brain light up more when they witness money going to charity than the brains of younger people. Also, the researchers found that the older we get, the more we do good things just for the joy of helping other people without expecting anything in return or any recognition. The researchers say this is because by the time we reach middle age, we have enough life experience under our belt that we know how our actions can benefit others, and we think more about others than we do ourselves. Yay, oldness.
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cry if you saw me crying? And would you save my soul?

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Have I lost my mind?

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0: 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John Tesh with you. Intelligence for your life. We're always talking about strength training. Gosh, there's so many benefits. Brain health, gut health, longevity. It's great for weight loss, your metabolism, and your mood. But here's one thing that cardiovascular exercise has over strength and resistance training. It's better for our brain health. Neuroscientist Dr. Andrew Huberman says cardio improves brain function. Huberman's stuff is great, by the way, and you can find it on YouTube. So he says focus, memory, and creativity are improved for hours after exercising. Resistance and strength training, which involves lifting weights or lifting your own body in a push-up, for example, it doesn't have the same huge effect. The thing Huberman says cardio has over strength training is increased blood flow and oxygen intake. Cardio also raises levels of feel-good, energizing neurotransmitters like dopamine and epinephrine. And cardio exercise releases more BDNF, the protein that's like Miracle-Gro for your brain cells. Studies have shown a link between an increase in BDNF production and a stronger memory and a lower risk for Alzheimer's disease. Of course, ideally, you would get both forms of exercise. But if you have a mentally challenging day ahead, he says nothing beats a good dose of cardio. This is why Dr. Huberman says the best time to perform mentally challenging tasks is 1 to 3 hours after cardio exercise.
1: Intelligence for your life.
0: And coming up, I'm going to tell you about a concept called type 2 fun. Psychologists say most of us don't get nearly enough of it. I'll explain what it is and why it matters next.

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1: Let's talk about a few definitions of fun. So type one fun is easy. We get it from watching a movie, going to a birthday party, or eating a great meal. It feels good while it's happening. Type two fun is different, however. It's the hike that destroys your legs, the project that made you question everything, the sourdough recipe you tried over and over until it finally worked. It's not fun in the moment, but it's deeply satisfying afterward. Type two fun. Experts say these are the types of experiences that build confidence, resilience, and emotional strength. Licensed psychotherapist Rebecca Moravec says our brains naturally seek comfort and familiarity. But when we push ourselves past our comfort zone, it teaches us we can handle uncertainty and overcome challenges. But we're living in a world that's optimized for comfort. We can get anything delivered to our door and stream, scroll, and avoid discomfort. But taking on manageable challenges will make us appreciate everyday life more. You know the feeling. It strengthens our ability to cope with stress. You can even experience type 2 fun in small doses. An ice bath, maybe, hot sauna, or intense exercise for just 15 seconds. So instead of going for what seems easiest, we say reach for things that make you

0: feel alive, even if the reward comes after the fact. That is type 2 fun.
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0: 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I'll tell you what they are according to the book, The 10 Laws of Enduring Success. 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

0: 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All right, my intelligent friends, if you want to live a successful, meaningful life, there are a few qualities you need. This comes from the book, The 10 Laws of Enduring Success. Great book. Law number one, you got to have a purpose. The problem is most people don't discover their true purpose until a crisis forces them to reevaluate their lives. It's happened to me a couple of times. Illness, job loss, things like that. But the book's author says we don't have to wait for a disaster. Instead, think about what matters most to you, whether you want to help people in need, spend more time with your grandkids, get closer to God. Find a way to do it. We were created to have a purpose. Another law for a successful life, initiative. Successful people are always thinking, what's the next step that'll get me closer to my goal? So vow to do one thing every day that moves you forward. And then you got to have courage. Courage means taking a chance, a risk, when you aren't certain of the outcome. Quitting your job, for example, to start your own business so you can do something you're passionate about. Be your own boss. It's okay to be scared to death. But being courageous means you recognize that fear and you choose to act anyway. Again, the book, The 10 Laws of Enduring Success.
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0: 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Welcome back to Intelligence for Your Life. And if you struggle to stay positive, try these research-backed tips to feel more upbeat. Twice a day, take a minute to write down your thoughts as they come to you. Don't pick and choose. Don't analyze them. Just jot down what you're thinking and feeling. Psychologist Dr. Tim Sharp says this helps build awareness of negative thought patterns. He says you can't change something if you don't realize you're doing it. And then every night, write down three things you're grateful for. Do that every day, and you'll train your brain to look for positives rather than negatives. One more way to feel more upbeat, add more color to your meals. A Harvard study found that optimists have higher blood levels of carotenoids than pessimists. Those are plant pigment antioxidants found in red, yellow, and orange vegetables. And they increase the chemicals in your brain that help produce your happy mood. In fact, if someone went from eating no produce to eating 8 servings a day, they'd experience a 25% increase in happiness. Big number.
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